0: Memorial Day, the day when the United States mourns its fallen service members. Flags were placed at tombs at Arlington National Cemetery outside Washington, D.C., but the day has also come to signal the unofficial start of summer, along with sales at area stores. 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

0: New York City-based jazz trio New Jazz Underground. That's their name, and this is their breakout first tune called Hold My Halo, Paint Me Perfectly. And the album Hoodies is out this Friday. I'm Paul Donovan on this Memorial Day. Thank you so much for joining us and spending your time with us. We appreciate it. Coming up next, we're going to play something from Phil Woods. This was recorded. He was probably around 70, pretty close to his 70th birthday, alongside the Bill Charlap Trio. And it was aboard the Queen Elizabeth II cruise ship during the annual Floating Jazz Festival, recorded in 2000. We're going to hear Voyage. That starts the next set, next on KUVO.
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This was Sonny Rollins' Oleo, and Bill recorded this in 1959 with Sam Jones, double bass, and Philly Joe Jones on the drums. I'm Paul Donovan, and our Live at the Vineyards is coming up in August, a couple of months away, and we'd love you to join us Saturday, August 15th, Ballastieri Vineyards, and Etienne Charles Creole Orchestra will bring the music, bring the jazz, and everybody else, just bring yourself. And we've got a celebration of food and drink, and we've got a silent auction. 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All right, we're going to go back to 1997 and the critically acclaimed album by Grammy-winning trumpeter Brian Lynch. Here is Silent Conversation.

0: on that baritone sax, Dave Schumacher, and the band Kubai. And that's Ronnie Cooper's Barracuber from the album Agua con Gas here on your Memorial Day. I'm Paul Donovan. Thank you so much for spending it with KUVO Kuvo Jazz. Ronnie Franks will be in here at 8 o'clock with the Monday Night Beat. All right, so coming up next, we're going to play something from Joe Sample. This goes back to 1989 and his Spellbound album. It is 7 years of good luck. Yeah, bring it on. That is next on KUVO.
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4: Live from NPR News in Washington, I'm Janine Herbst. The U.S. military says it struck several new targets in Iran near the Strait of Hormuz. NPR's Vanessa Romo has more on the latest attacks.
5: In a statement, U.S. Central Command spokesman Captain Tim Hawkins said that U.S. forces launched the attacks in self-defense to, quote, protect our troops from threats posed by Iranian forces. Hawkins said the targets in southern Iran included missile launch sites and boats attempting to place mines. He added that the military continues to defend our forces while using restraint during the ongoing ceasefire. Despite early indications by President Trump that a deal with Iran to end the war is imminent, Iranian officials have signaled disagreements on key issues. It's unclear what impact the latest attacks will have on the active peace talk negotiations. Vanessa Romo, NPR News.
4: President Trump has a doctor's appointment at Walter Reed Military Medical Center tomorrow. As NPR's Luke Garrett reports, the 79-year-old has faced increased questions about health during his second term.
6: Trump's visit to Walter Reed marks his third official medical exam in just over a year. The White House has aggressively defended Trump's health and vitality despite concerns over his bruised hands and swollen legs. In the last year, Trump was diagnosed with chronic venous insufficiency, which can cause swelling. And this year, Trump said his bruises are due to a daily dose of aspirin. Dr. Byron Lee, a cardiovascular professor at Stanford University, said aspirin can cause bruising and is often given to patients at risk for heart disease.
7: He is older, and he is a little overweight, and those are things to think about put you at higher risk for heart disease.
6: Trump, like presidents before him, has guarded his medical details closely. The White House is describing the medical visit as, quote, routine. Luke Garrett, NPR News, Washington.
4: Human rights monitors in Venezuela say the promised release of hundreds of political prisoners didn't happen. Advocates for those jailed in Venezuela say only around 40 were freed. NPR's Carrie Kahn has more.
8: The release was announced more than a week ago by Jorge Rodriguez, the brother of Venezuela's interim president. He also heads the National Assembly. President Trump praised the move as, quote, a powerful humanitarian gesture. However, Gonzalo Imiop of the advocacy group Foro Penal says it never happened.
9: Every time a promise is made that is not kept, this faith diminishes. Confidence in believing that these changes are taking place diminishes a lot.
8: He says more than 400 people are still being held for political reasons. In western Venezuela, inmates at a prison clashed with guards after burning mattresses and protesting what they say are inhumane conditions. Carrie Kahn, NPR News, Caracas.
4: U.S. futures contracts are trading higher at this hour. 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

0: Hendrik Mierkens on the vibes. He also plays a great harmonica. That's a tune called Herb's Samba. And before that, you heard Colorado's Steve Kovalchek and Day Dance from his latest album here on KUVO, KUVO Jazz. I'm Paul Donovan on this Memorial Day evening. Rodney Frank's in at 8 o'clock with the Monday Night Beat. Tomorrow, it's all about Miles Davis celebrating 100 years. And we got it all day and all night tomorrow here on KUVO. On this Memorial Day, thank you so much for listening. And coming up, we're going to play something from Isaiah Collier and The Chosen Few. This is from the album World is on Fire. We're going to hear The Time is Now. And what Isaiah wanted to do with this piece was sort of channel John Coltrane and Pharoah Sanders. So we'll hear that next on KUVO.
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0: All right, all right, all right. Welcome, welcome, welcome to the Baked Potato. We are so, so glad to have you here tonight.
1: Charles Ruggiero, I believe that was the voice of Charles, welcoming the crowd. That must have been the opening tune, Monk's Dream, as they reimagine Thelonious.

0: drummer Andy Wheelock, originally from Michigan, now living in Wyoming, teaches at the University of Wyoming, and that's from his album We Three Trio, In the Wheelhouse, here on KUVO. I'm Paul Donovan. Thank you so much for listening. Hope you enjoyed the music. Rodney Franks is next with the Monday Night Beat. I'm going to leave you with Warren Wolf and his interpretation of Sun Goddess. We're going to hear that next on KUVO. Have a great night.
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Yes, the first 15 minutes of this program is all about Miles Davis. Just leaving our ears, a wonderful date from the late Joe Henderson with John Scofield on the date, as well as Dave Holland providing bass work on there, Roy Haynes at drums. The album called Musing for Miles, a study of the music of Miles Davis, so near, so far, the other title of it, on the Verve label, one of several recordings, great recordings that Joe Henderson made toward the end of his life. And we heard the piece there called Swing Spring. We began with one of Miles Davis's great quintets, the Switchblade Quintet of 1963 from the album Seven Steps to Heaven, the Victor Feldman composition, the piece there called Joshua, as we anticipate the centenary tomorrow of Miles Dewey Davis III. And I want to welcome you to the broadcast. My name is Rodney Franks. Thank you for tuning in this evening. Right now we're looking at mostly cloudy conditions right now, 70 degrees here at the Buckley Space Force in Buckley, formerly the Buckley Air Base. And for tonight, we're looking for a slight chance of thunderstorms and mostly cloudy. And then for tomorrow, high again, near 80 degrees, and then a slight chance for thunderstorms, a low tomorrow night of around 56. And we're going to look for a low this evening, as I mentioned, around 55 degrees. So it's going to be a pleasant evening, pleasant Memorial Day evening. I'm glad you're here along with me. My name is Rodney Franks. I'm here with you until 10 o'clock. Coming up at 10, it's the Monday Night Jazz Odyssey, hosted by All Day West. We're going to continue with our music right now. We're going to call on something interesting from Bill Bruford's Earthworks. Bill Bruford, let me grab the information here. Bill Bruford, the drummer for the legendary group King Crimson, and he's joined on here in a quartet situation. He's got with him Django Bates on the date, Ian Bellamy, and I'm trying to figure out the other players on here. Ian Bellamy, Django Bates, and Mac Hutton. Bill on the drums, Ian providing the reed work on this date here. Django Bates playing E-flat horn, and Mick Hutton just carrying it all together with his bass work. The album is called Earthworks. It's a recording on the Boutique Editions EG label from 1987. Let's hear this piece, Up North, here on the Monday Night Beat on KUVO.

Delivering jazz, new jazz, Latin, R&B, fusion, salsa, gospel, poetry, and so much more. Soak it all in on Kuvo Jazz.

0: a young man out of Louisiana by the name of Jerron Marshall. He's put out several single releases and EPs. This one called Nostalgia. Nostalgia, the name of it. Just before that, Bill Bruford's Earthworks from 1987. The album called Earthworks and the edition EG. And we heard the piece there titled Up North. More music to come here on the Monday Night Beat on KUVO.
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0: Here's Art Blakey's Jazz Messengers with support from Valeri Panamarev at trumpet. The front line continues with Bobby Watson alto sax, Dave Schnitter playing tenor saxophone, James Williams, musical director on the date there at piano, and Dennis Irwin bass. It's a collection called Art Collection on the Concord label. We're going to hear this piece titled Dark Side, Light Side on the Monday Night Beat.
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Art Blakey and the Jazz Messengers, Light Side, Dark Side, here on KUVO, and the Monday Night Beat. From there, we go to Sun Ra and his orchestra from 1958.

from 1958. Sun Ra and his Omniverse Jet Set Orchestra, the album Jazz and Silhouette, Blues at Midnight. One more before we take a break. We get a little elegant with things here with Miss Shirley Horn.

0: Shirley Horn from 1963, an album, a project produced by Quincy Jones called Loads of Love, and the piece called That's No Joke for the lovely, wonderful city of New York. And that's where we are, folks. We're about 5 minutes away from the top of the hour, a little short break, and then we're going to go back to Miles Davis from working with the Miles Davis Quintet, Half Nelson. That's coming your way right after this.
1: 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So guess what? We'll be featuring cuts from several different Miles Davis albums, spanning the 1950s to the early 1980s. Join me, Jeff Anderson, this Tuesday at 8:30 for the Vinyl Vault right here on KUVO.
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3: It's a simple fact, don't you know? Stash it in your mind for a while, but it'll reach your heart while you're smiling. It's true, we need another so that one reflects.

two words come to mind. Maybe too often used these days, but when I hear this song, I hear joy and I hear vibes, okay? Music, Joyfully Yours, from Gary Bartz, a 1977 date of his called Music Is My Sanctuary. He's got help on there from Curtis Robertson and his lovely wife at the time, Sarita Wright Robertson, on the date. And really a fine one. It came out on the Blue Note label and then re-released on the Capitol imprint. Music Is My Sanctuary, Baltimore's favorite son, one of his favorite sons, one of her favorite sons, Gary Bartz, for you on KUVO. Kuvo Jazz, the Monday Night Beat. Just before that, something from 1977. Stevie wrote this out of a near-death experience on the highway, the piece titled Contusion. The fact, it's based on the fact that he was in a car accident and had suffered a serious head injury that resulted in temporary loss of a sense of smell. And he wrote the song called Contusion for that unfortunate occurrence. And we began the whole thing there with music from Take Six with special guest John Hendricks, Al Jarreau, and trumpeter Till Brunner, and the Victor Feldman composition, the piece there titled Seven Steps to Heaven. All right, it's the Monday Night Beat. Rodney Franks here with you. I got another one before we take a hard break. Comes to us from the Miles Davis Quintet of 1956. Miles Davis, John Coltrane, Red Garland, Philly Joe Jones, Paul Chambers, the album Cooking with the Miles Davis Quintet, Blues by Five, on the Night Beat.

0: the album Cooking with the Miles Davis Quintet, Blues by Five, on the Monday Night Beat.
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0: As we get into this final half hour of the program, we'll continue our tribute to Miles Davis with Jim Witzel. But in the meantime, here's something from Matt Wild from his collection titled Timekeepers. Here's the title track on the Monday Night Beat.

an outstanding tribute to Miles Davis from guitarist Jim Witzel, his album very early, Remembering Bill Evans. Miles Davis's composition Solar is how we prematurely end this set. I just got a word in from one of our listeners, Peter Ahern. He notes that we lost Sonny Rollins this evening, and I had to verify it, and indeed it's true. We lost Sonny Rollins today, age 95. He died in Woodstock, New York, this afternoon. What a loss. Though he had stopped playing about 8-9 years ago, he was still a living fixture, a living giant to the music. Now he's an ancestral giant. And as I reflect on his passing today, I'm going to get into something here from 1980. Now, this album is called Love at First Sight. Sonny named this album the Love at First Sight because when he was a kid, he saw alto saxophone in a shop window, and he was trying to decide what he was going to do as a musician. And when he saw that saxophone, it was, as he termed, love at first sight. This is a little piece that he wrote for his late wife, Lucille Rollins, as we remember fondly Theodore Walter Rollins this evening, with a joyful piece called Little Lou. Sonny Rollins gone from us at age 95.

0: The 1981 recording from Donald Fagen called The Nightfly. A beautiful piece there called Maxine. And before that, Fond Remembrance for Walter Theodore Rollins. Theodore Walter Rollins, Sonny Rollins, who we lost today at age 95. We heard something that he wrote for his wife Lucille back in 1980 from an album called Love at First Sight, Little Lou, here on KUVO.
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0: You know, usually on my Monday nights, I usually have things pretty well planned out. But the news of us losing Sonny Rollins has just kind of changed things up a bit, man. I know that tomorrow is the birthday of Miles Davis, and I know that my colleagues will be playing music for Miles Davis and Sonny Rollins, such as it is. But I'm trying to get as much in as I can now, as Sonny Rollins was definitely one of my, for lack of a better word, idols in this music. I had the opportunity to see him three times. One time at the Folly Theater in Kansas City, Missouri, 1985 with Bobby Broom. The other two times was here in Denver at Glenwood Springs with my friend and colleague Mike Stander. We drove up there to see him, and then finally at the Boulder Theater. Three unforgettable performances from an unforgettable musician, Sonny Rollins, gone from us at age 95. I'm going to get this last hour, or this last segment of the hour, with Sonny in mind. Something that reflects on his ancestral roots from the album Saxophone Colossus, St. Thomas. Thank you. Thank you so much, Sonny Rollins.

0: Paul Blackburn, listening to Sonny Rollins at the five spot. There will be many other nights like be standing here with someone, someone, someone, someone, someone. There will be other songs, another fall, another spring, but there will never be another other lips that I may kiss, but they won't thrill me like yours used to. Dream a million dreams, but how can they come when there never be another?
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4: 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Our lives are ruined already.

Welcome to the Monday Night Jazz Odyssey. My name's Alday West, coming at you live from the KVO studios in downtown Denver. We kick things off with Kay Trinata's Light Spots, track from 99.9%. Proves once again that he is the king of flipping Brazilian samples into dance floor gold. And we heard Ida Penn and Aaron Smith with What Are Those? Playful, punchy, and straight from the meme vault into your speaker system. Following that, the UK's own Disclosure with Feel Like I Do, retro touched house record sampling Al Green. And we just wrapped that set with some international flavor, S Fidelity, Blue Stabe, and Melody's Infamy, linked up on Love International Incorporated. I got lots of great music lined up for tonight. Got you covered all the way till midnight. Coming up in the next set, we'll hear from Mr. Carmack and Tennyson, and then a cut from Butterfly Quintet. Up directly next is new music from Ebby Soda with Milk in My Console. It's a Jazz Odyssey on KUVO.

0: KUVO is pleased to welcome the Etienne Charles Creole Orchestra to the Live at the Vineyard stage on Saturday, August 15th. 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

Butterfly Quintet with Marauders, Deep Pocket Jazz with Grit and Soul from Adam Deitch on drums, Eric Benny Bloom on trumpet, Dominic Lawley on sax, Borum Lee on keys, and Hunter Roberts on bass. Before the messaging was electronic production duo Tennyson teaming up with Mr. Carmack for Tuesday. And I know it's Monday, but that's just such a classic, I couldn't resist. And we opened that set with Ebi Soda's Milk in My Console, which I hope your milk is not in your console. That goes in the fridge, please. But Ebi Soda is UK's most interesting jazz fusion collectives at the moment. So I'm your host on Monday nights, All Day Wes, and you're listening to the Jazz Odyssey right here on KUVO. Coming up in the next set, we are diving into some jazz-influenced hip-hop, hearing from Kelly Moonstone, cartoons featuring Wiki and Ray Khalil, and some Paris Electra. There's a track called Rain Every Season from rapper Evidence, featuring production and a verse from legendary producer The Alchemist. Keep it locked, it's Jazz Odyssey.

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Heaven sent, body is up. They love the eloquence. 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
2: 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So guess what? 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

Ooh, that's a banger. TC and the Groove Family's Boss Fight flipped into a beast of a remix by Blue Lab Beats. Add in Paris Electra's vocals and you got a track that hits like jazz funk on steroids. Before that, Cartoons came through with his newest single, Cascade, linking up with Wiki, Ray Khalil, and The Count for a laid-back, head-bobbing groove. Perfect balance between soul, it's got grit, you know. And then we came up on one of the most slept-on gems that has been recently released, Kelly Moonstone's Seagulls, featuring Marco Plus and legendary Bad Bad Not Good. Jazz meets modern rap right there. This comes from her latest album, New Moon, full of authenticity on each track, blending neo-soul rap and really great production all throughout. So, and then we kicked off the whole thing with a Stormy favorite, Evidence and The Alchemist with Rain Every Season. Classic Alchemist production. It's all texture and patience, and Ev just kind of floats in just like a storm. You're listening to the Jazz Odyssey on KVO. I'm your host and DJ on Monday nights, All Day Wes. I'm feeling good tonight, and we got much more music to get to as we approach the top of the 11 o'clock hour. We're going to dive into a track from Casa Overall's 2023 album, Animals. This one featuring Lil B the Bass God, as well as Shabazz Palaces and Francis and the Lights. This is Going Up right here on the Jazz Odyssey.

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0: The pythons was on gold leashes. 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

You can't make yourself sane, you can't make yourself loving, you can't make yourself unselfish. 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Not by anything that we call doing it, acting, willing, or even just accepting things. 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
1: Visionary Brian Jackson and Black Thought from The Roots join forces on The Revolution Will Not Be Televised, Gil Scott-Heron record reimagined with Louis Vega and Kenny Dope, the message being resistance with rhythm. Full circle moment for Gil Scott-Heron's legacy. Before that, DJ Cam's Mad Blunted Jazz pulled us into the hot box with the dusty drum machines colliding with moody keys to slow everything down. And we dipped into something sacred. We got into some Dizzy Gillespie's Incantation, spiritual jazz journey from one of the greats. That track doesn't just play, it just invokes emotion. Slow Burn with Cosmic Reach out here on the Jazz Odyssey. And we opened the set with Flamingosis and The Count blessing us with Bright Moments, the title track from the 2016 album. That track always lifts up my mood. I go by All Day Wes, guiding the Jazz Odyssey on Monday nights. We got much more music to get into in this second hour, including tunes from Say She She, Rio Costa, and some Krungbin. Coming up right now is a tune from Blue Note Reimagined, Rose Rogue, a version by Georgia Smith. It's the Jazz Odyssey on KVO.

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New music from Zepp, Moses Eufy, and Corto Alto on the single I Don't Mind. Awesome collaboration full of electronic textures. Really exciting to see these three geniuses record together. They just released a music video for that one too. Pretty sick stuff. Before that, the trio of Yusuf Days, Rocco Palladino, and Charlie Stacey took us on an odyssey. Love the live audience reactions and kind of the shine each player gets on that song. That was recorded in Copenhagen in 2019 in the trio's final performance before the pandemic. And we opened up the set with Georgia Smith channeling serious retro magic on Rose Rogue, tips her hat to Saint Germain, but filters it through her own soulful style. It's a Monday Night Jazz Odyssey here on KUVO. I'm your host, All Day Wes, and coming up next is a track from the duo Rio Costa, self-described as intergalactic children at play, super groovy track from their debut album. This is Rio Costa with Mountaintop.

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That is the future soul sounds from X-Mag with Xan, full of synth-soaked flavor. This whole album proportions feels like cruising through outer space in a lowrider. Just before that was trio Seishi Shi with their new song Cut and Rewind. Retro soul full of fire. This is the title track and the first single to their next album. Then we drifted into that from with Krungbin with Summer Madness, their take on the Kool & the Gang classic. It's their contribution to a curated mix album the band put together in 2020 for the Late Night Tales series, which the Late Night Tales series it invites artists to craft late night soundtracks. For Krungbin, it was kind of a homecoming. Their first exposure kind of came from Bonobo's 2013 Late Night Tales mix, and now they're curating the next edition. And then at the top of the set, we went all the way to the mountaintop with Rio Costa. Love those washed out soulful vocal harmonies throughout that track with that lush instrumentation. That one just makes you groove. So hope you're grooving with me too. It's Monday Night Jazz Odyssey. I'm your host All Day Wes, and we got just about a little under 10 minutes left of music. I'm going to leave you with a track from Mac Miller off Circles, and then a standard from Duke Ellington and John Coltrane. Bonus points to anyone who can tell me the relationship these two tracks have. As always, it's been a blast to bring you music each and every Monday. Let's do it again sometime, same time, same place next week. Until then, be safe and be kind to one another. All Day West signing off. It's Jazz Odyssey.

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celebrating the music of Miles Davis. That was Hannibal from Amandla. Miles, of course, on trumpet. Joe Sample, piano. Marcus Miller, doubling up on bass guitar and bass clarinet. Omar Hakim on drums. Don Elias, percussion. And Bashiri Johnson, also on percussion, with Kenny Garrett on alto. Thank you for joining me during this hour, celebrating the music of the centennial of Miles Davis.

lauded by music critics as Miles Davis's greatest work. That was music from Kind of Blue, Blue in Green, composed by Miles Davis and Bill Evans. And since its release in August 17, 1959, his most acclaimed album, and became, along with Bitches Brew, his best-selling record. With an all-star group of musicians, namely Miles, of course, on trumpet, John Coltrane tenor, Bill Evans piano, Paul Chambers bass, Jimmy Cobb on drums. Right before that, we heard from Ballads, released on Columbia, with I Fall in Love Too Easily, released in 1988, with Ron Carter bass, Frank Butler drums, Victor Feldman piano, George Coleman on tenor. Let's continue celebrating the music of Miles Davis with Cassandra Wilson from her recording, Traveling Miles, with Someday My Prince Will Come, featuring Regina Carter on violin.

Miles, with his world-famous quartet with John Coltrane tenor, Red Garland piano, Paul Chambers bass, Philly Joe Jones on drums, the title track from Round About Midnight, which was released in March of 1957 in his first recording with Columbia Records. And you've heard it right here with me, Dee Alexander, celebrating Miles Davis and his centennial. This is Jazz.

from Shirley Horn's homage to her friend Miles Davis, recording simply entitled I Remember Miles, with her rendition of My Man's Gone Now, supported by Ron Carter bass, Roy Hargrove trumpet and flugelhorn, Buck Hill tenor, Charles Abel's bass, Steve Williams on drums and percussion. Recorded in 1998, and she received a Grammy Award for the Best Vocal Jazz Performance at the 41st Grammy Awards.

Miles Davis from Sketches of Spain with the Pan Piper, and before that, Frank Russell's recording Influences with Tutu featuring Wallace Roney on trumpet. And you've heard it right here with me, D. Alexander. This is Jazz.

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the Miles Davis Sextet, title track from the recording Someday My Prince Will Come, released actually December 11th, 1961 on Columbia Records, and the only recording to feature Hank Mobley. Appreciate you tuning in during this time. Great music in store just for you, so stay with me. You're with D. Alexander. This is Jazz.

The World Saxophone Quartet from their recording Dances and Ballads, and we heard an Oliver Lake composition simply entitled Belly Up. And they are Hemiot Blewett, Barry Sax, Julius Hemphill, Alto, Oliver Lake, Alto, and David Murray on tenor. Released in 1988 on the Elektra Nonesuch label. Before that, we heard from Leon Thomas with Horace Silver's composition, Song for My Father, from Spirits Known and Unknown. Here's Betty Carter, also recorded in 1988, the title track from her recording, Look What I Got, with Benny Green piano, Michael Bowie bass, Louis Nash on drums.

The music of Artemis supergroup, comprising seven of the most acclaimed musicians in modern jazz, featuring pianist and musical director Rene Rosnes, tenor saxophone Melissa Aldana, Anat Cohen clarinet, Ingrid Jensen trumpet, Narika Ueda bass, Allison Miller on drums. We heard their rendition of The Sidewinder. And you heard it right here with me, D. Alexander. This is Jazz.

one of the finest vocalists that ever lived from Chicago. That's Brother Luba Rashik from the recording Jam for Your Life. Famadou Don Moye put together a stellar cast of musicians. He's on drums along with Bill Brimfield trumpet, Rollo Radford bass, Ari Brown on piano and tenor. Jam for Your Life with Wayne Shorter's Black Nile. Before that, we heard from Brother Azar Lawrence from his recording New Sky with Revelation. Here's Frank Russell from Influences with Tutu.

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Bob Sutter on piano from his self-titled recording, and we heard Messianic Steps. Before that, Venetia Gould, She's Not Shiny, She's Not Smooth. You're with D. Alexander, this is Jazz.

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from an album called The Sistering, featuring the combined voices of four great vocalists, Nina Freelon, Lois Deloche, Lenora Zinzale-Helm, and Kate McGarry. Kate McGarry, the principal vocalist and composer of that tune called The Circle. It also featured guitarist Keith Gans and pianist Miki Hayama. Opening this jazz hour, hi, I'm your host, John Hill.

saxophonist Branford Marsalis, who has kept a quartet together in some incarnation since the middle 80s, this time from 2003, the album Eternal, the tune The Lonely Swan, written by the pianist here Joey Calderazzo, with bassist Eric Rivas and Jeff Tane Watts on drums. Branford Marsalis from Eternal. We heard the tune Trinity opening the set from vibist Joel Ross. Joel Ross and the album called Gospel with saxophonists Josh Johnson and Maria Grand, the pianist Jeremy Corin, bassist Kanoa Mindenhall, and Jeremy Dutton on drums. The tune we heard, Trinity, Father, Son, and Holy Spirit. Each tune on this album corresponds with a Bible verse, thus the title of the collection, Gospel. We're listening to jazz. I'm John Hill. Giant Steps from pianist Michel Camilo.

saxophonist John Coltrane, recorded in 1960, released on an album called Coltrane's Sound in 1964. Equinox, with McCoy Tyner at the piano, Steve Davis was the bassist, Elvin Jones on drums. The unique vocal stylings of Leon Thomas opened that set, recorded at the Berlin Philharmonic Hall in 1970 with saxophonist Oliver Nelson. Arthur Sterling was the pianist, Gunther Linz on bass, Lex Humphreys was the drummer, Sonny Morgan on congas, Leon Thomas also playing the African wood flute on that tune, Echoes, from the album Leon Thomas in Berlin. We're listening to jazz.

Call up Jacoby and Myers, and you can take the Fifth Amendment, that is. You better stand up for your rights, 'cause you might not be standing too long. 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I'm gonna buy that hound, shoot that dog down. 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
1: A decidedly homicidal Mac Rebenack. That's Dr. John from Going Back to New Orleans. Saxophonist Sherelle Cassidy ahead of it from her album Gratitude. We heard In the Spirit with pianist Cyrus Chestnut, bassist Christian McBride, and drummer Lewis Nash, and a supreme version of Ping Pong from drummer Hart Blakey's Jazz Messengers, featuring the composer Wayne Shorter on sax, trumpeter Lee Morgan, pianist Bobby Timmons, bassist Jimmy Merritt, from the album Roots and Herbs. I'm John Hill. Thanks for joining me. I'll see you later. Keyboardist Robert Glasper with one he calls Interlude.

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from an album called The Sistering, featuring the combined voices of four great vocalists, Nina Freelon, Lois Deloche, Lenora Zinzale-Helm, and Kate McGarry. Kate McGarry, the principal vocalist and composer of that tune called The Circle. It also featured guitarist Keith Gans and pianist Miki Hayama. Opening this jazz hour, hi, I'm your host, John Hill.

saxophonist Branford Marsalis, who has kept a quartet together in some incarnation since the middle 80s, this time from 2003, the album Eternal, the tune The Lonely Swan, written by the pianist here, Joey Calderazzo, with bassist Eric Rivas and Jeff Tame Watts on drums. Branford Marsalis from Eternal. We heard the tune Trinity opening the set from vibist Joel Ross. Joel Ross and the album called Gospel with saxophonists Josh Johnson and Maria Grand, the pianist Jeremy Corin, bassist Kanoa Mindenhall, and Jeremy Dutton on drums. The tune we heard, Trinity, Father, Son, and Holy Spirit. Each tune on this album corresponds with a Bible verse, thus the title of the collection, Gospel. We're listening to jazz. I'm John Hill. Giant Steps from pianist Michel Camilo.

saxophonist John Coltrane, recorded in 1960, released on an album called Coltrane's Sound in 1964. Equinox, with McCoy Tyner at the piano, Steve Davis was the bassist, Elvin Jones on drums. The unique vocal stylings of Leon Thomas opened that set, recorded at the Berlin Philharmonic Hall in 1970 with saxophonist Oliver Nelson. Arthur Sterling was the pianist, Gunter Linz on bass, Lex Humphreys was the drummer, Sonny Morgan on congas, Leon Thomas also playing the African wood flute on that tune, Echoes, from the album Leon Thomas in Berlin. We're listening to jazz.

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1: A decidedly homicidal Mac Rebennack. That's Dr. John from Going Back to New Orleans. Saxophonist Sherelle Cassidy ahead of it from her album Gratitude. We heard In the Spirit with pianist Cyrus Chestnut, bassist Christian McBride, and drummer Lewis Nash, and a supreme version of Ping Pong from drummer Hart Blakey's Jazz Messengers, featuring the composer Wayne Shorter on sax, trumpeter Lee Morgan, pianist Bobby Timmons, bassist Jimmy Merritt, from the album Roots and Herbs. I'm John Hill. Thanks for joining me. I'll see you later. Keyboardist Robert Glasper with one he calls Interlude.

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The group was called Super Sax, and their objective was to harmonize the music of Charlie Parker. That's exactly what they did. We heard Moose the Mooch there from their album called Stone Bird. Five saxes in all, two altos, two tenors, and a baritone sax, led by Med Flory on alto, also soloing on trumpet Conti Condoli, Monty Budwig on bass, and Jake Hanna on drums. Hello there and welcome. Thank you so much for joining us and for your support of the great American music we call jazz. Here's Monty Alexander with two great compatriots, Ray Brown on bass, Frank Gant on drums. From the album Full Steam Ahead, a tune written by Rodgers and Hammerstein that was from the musical South Pacific. It's called Happy Talk.

0: a happy, almost exuberant version of the tune Happy Talk, coming from the Monty Alexander Trio. The album's called Full Steam Ahead, on which it's included. Monty on piano, Ray Brown on bass, Frank Gent drums. You're listening to Jazz with Dave Schwann and Mark Murphy.
1: Here, my God, Joe comes today. He'll ask me something about

Mark Murphy, with Godchild, actually retitled here The Odd Child. Those were Mark's own lyrics, and it comes from the album The Artistry of Mark Murphy, done back in 1982. It's also on a two-CD set on the 32 Jazz label called Stolen and Other Moments. Along with Mark, a lot of good people here. George Baratz on bass, Tom Harrell playing trumpet and also flugelhorn, Gene Bertocchini guitar, Ben Aronoff on keyboards, Sue Evans percussion, Gary Kneewood on sax, and Jimmy Madison on drums. Of course, Godchild was done by Miles Davis.

Miles, from Birth of the Cool and Godchild. The album recorded in 1949 and 1950 and featuring some outstanding legendary musicians here. Of course, Miles on trumpet, also Kay Winding on trombone, Junior Collins on French horn, John Barber on tuba, Lee Konitz here on alto sax, Jerry Mulligan on baritone sax, Al Haig the pianist, Joe Schulman the bass, and Max Roach on drums. As we said, that was recorded in January of 1949. Just a few years later, Miles joins Columbia Records with his first great quintet, and here is All of You.

Miles Davis and Cole Porter's tune, All of You, a tune Miles did a lot in the 1950s and into the early 60s, coming from the classic album Roundabout Midnight and the first great quintet of Miles Davis, with Miles on his distinctive muted trumpet, John Coltrane on tenor, Red Garland piano, Paul Chambers bass, and Philly Joe Jones on drums. You're listening to Jazz with Dave Schwann. Thank you for joining us, and please stay with us. Got a lot of great music ahead.

Dick Hyman with My One and Only from the Gershwin Songbook, Jazz Variations. We have the Vanguard Jazz Orchestra up next, which began life, of course, as the Thad Jones Mel Lewis Big Band, taking residence at the Village Vanguard in New York City. This is from a recording called Up From the Skies. That's a tune by Jimi Hendrix, but most of the other music on this recording was by Jim McNeely, a longtime member of the band, pianist, conductor, composer. But he arranged this tune by Hendrix to open up the album. We'll hear Jason Jackson soloing on trombone and longtime member Ralph LaLama on tenor sax. Here is Up From the Skies.

Sax, Kurt Rosenwinkel, guitar, Julius Rodriguez, keyboards, and Robert Hurst on bass. Here's a beautiful arrangement of Someday We'll All Be Free.

Wow, I just love that. Someday we'll all be free. And performed there by the Joe Farnsworth Quintet from their album In What Direction Are You Headed? They're headed in the right direction there. What a soulful, spiritual feel there in the last couple minutes of that tune. Just beautiful. Joe Farnsworth leading the group on drums. That was Emmanuel Wilkins on alto, Kurt Rosenwinkel guitar, Julius Rodriguez piano, and Robert Hurst on bass. You're listening to Jazz with Dave Schwann and two great saxophonists up next, Eric Alexander on tenor and Vincent Herring on alto. This is from a set done live at Smoke, the jazz club in New York City, in July of 2024. Vincent and Eric joined by Mike LaDon piano, John Weber bass, Lewis Nash on drums from the album Split Decision. Here is Hank Mobley's A Peck, A Sack.

Most definitely a bebop-influenced tune from Hank Mobley called A Peck a Sec, done there by Eric Alexander on tenor, Vincent Herring on alto, from the album Split Decision, along with Mike LaDon on piano, John Weber on bass, Louis Nash on drums. That was recorded in July of 2024 at Smoke in New York. We thank you so much for joining us this hour and hope you enjoyed all the great American music we call jazz. Dave Schwann finishing up with vibraphonist Mark Sherman and the title cut to his album, Bop Contest.

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Miles Davis from 1951 and his tune Denial on the album Dig, along with Miles on trumpet, Sonny Rollins on tenor, Jackie McLean alto, Walter Bishop piano, Tommy Potter bass, and Art Blakey on drums. And that gets us started for a celebration of Miles. Hello there, welcome on in. You're listening to Jazz with Dave Schwann. Thank you, as always, for joining us and celebrating the 100th birthday of Miles Davis. We could do so many things, and I have thought about this program so long and tried to cover all the bases here, and it's very hard, if not impossible, to do in 1 hour when you're talking about someone like Miles Davis. So we're going to be featuring some of my favorite things and also some tunes that Miles wrote performed by other musicians. But here is Miles himself from 1958, and you can't go wrong with this one.

from 1958. The title cut to the album, Milestones. Miles Davis, of course, with his first great quintet, augmented by Cannonball Adderley on alto sax, making this a sextet. Cannonball, along with John Coltrane on tenor, Red Garland piano, Paul Chambers bass, Philly Joe Jones on drums, and of course, Miles out front on trumpet. You're listening to Jazz and celebrating Miles. Dave Schwann here, celebrating the 100th birthday of Miles Davis, born in Alton, Illinois, May 26, 1926. When he was a year old or so, his family moved to East St. Louis, Illinois, very close to Alton. And in the mid-1940s, Miles made his way to New York City and played with none other than Charlie Parker. And here is something from May of 1947, Charlie Parker's All-Stars. Of course, Bird on alto, Miles on trumpet, Bud Powell is here on piano, Tommy Potter on bass, and Max Roach on drums. Here is Chasin' the Bird.

May 8th, 1947, the recording date for Charlie Parker's All-Stars, recording, among other things on that date, Chasing the Bird, the All-Stars including Bird on alto, Miles Davis trumpet, Bud Powell piano, Tommy Potter on bass, and Max Roach on drums. Just about 2 years later, in January of 1949, Miles put together a group for a couple of recording sessions that ended up being a classic album called Birth of the Cool. Those sessions done in 1949 and 1950. Here's something from January of 49, featuring a young baritone sax player named Jerry Mulligan. Miles had a nickname for Jerry. He called him Jeru, and that's the name of this tune.

The Miles Davis No Net, Nine Players from Birth of the Cool, recorded in January 21, 1949 in New York. The tune by Jerry Mulligan called Jeru. And of course, we heard Jerry on baritone sax there, along with Miles on trumpet. The rest of the group featured Kay Windig on trombone, Junior Collins on French horn, John Barber on tuba, Lee Konitz on alto sax, Al Haig piano, Joe Schulman bass, and Max Roach once again on drums. We heard Max with Charlie Parker's All-Stars and Miles on the previous cut, Chasing the Bird. You're listening to Jazz with Dave Juan and celebrating Miles Davis and Miles' 100th birthday, born May 26, 1926 in Alton, Illinois. We also mentioned at the start of the program that we were going to play things by other musicians that Miles wrote, and here is a great example. This is from 1961, the one and only Bill Evans. And Bill was on Kind of Blue, as you may know. And yes, we will get to Kind of Blue in a little while. But this from February of 1961, Bill's great trio here. Scott LaFaro on bass, Paul Motion on drums, from the album Explorations. Here is a tune that Miles wrote, but apparently never recorded. It's called Nardis.

a tune Miles Davis wrote but evidently never recorded. It's called Nardis, done there by Bill Evans from his album Explorations. Bill on piano, Scott LaFaro on bass, and Paul Motion on drums. We have a lot more to come, celebrating Miles as best we can, squeezing so much into roughly an hour's program. And with the diversity of Miles Davis's career, that's impossible to do so, but at least we're trying to hit the highlights. Dave Schwann here. Thanks again for joining us, and please stay with us. A lot more to come. Here's Miles and Gil Evans.

Something from what turned out to be the final collaboration between Miles Davis and the great Gil Evans. Of course, their collaboration began with Sketches of Spain, but this from 1962, the album called Quiet Nights, we heard song number two. We're celebrating the 100th birthday anniversary of Miles Davis, and we cannot do so without featuring something from the second great quintet from the mid-1960s. From the album Miles Smiles, with Miles here with Wayne Shorter on tenor, Herbie Hancock piano, Ron Carter bass, Tony Williams on drums, the opening cut to the album called Orbits.

cutting-edge music from the cutting-edge quintet of the mid-1960s. Miles Davis from the album Miles Smiles and the tune called Orbits, written by the tenor sax player in the group here, by the way, Wayne Shorter, Herbie Hancock on piano, Ron Carter bass, Tony Williams drums, and of course, Miles out front on trumpet. We're celebrating Miles. You might call this program All Miles. Dave Schwann here. Thank you for joining us, celebrating the 100th birthday anniversary of Miles Davis. And as we mentioned earlier, not only featuring performances by Miles from throughout his career, but also music that Miles performed and or wrote by other performers. Here's one from Joe Henderson. An album I love here. It's called So Near, So Far, Musings for Miles, and a tune that Miles did in the 1950s in collaboration with Gil Evans. The title cut to the album, Miles Ahead.

the great Joe Henderson and his version of Miles Ahead from his album So Near, So Far, Musings for Miles. Along with Joe on tenor, John Schofield guitar, Dave Holland bass, Al Foster drums. John Schofield is the guitarist in this next cut from 1984. Here's Miles and Human Nature.

Miles from 1984 and Human Nature. That's on the Bootleg Series, Volume 7, the 3-CD set with Miles there on trumpet, John Scofield guitar, Robert Irving III keyboards, Daryl Jones bass, Vince Wilburn Jr. and Steve Thornton drums and percussion. Miles did get a lot of negative feedback using electronic instruments in the 1980s, but that muted trumpet you just heard is the same muted trumpet in this recording from 25 years earlier.

Eternally beautiful music, flamenco sketches from Kind of Blue. Miles Davis trumpet, Cannonball Adderley alto, John Coltrane tenor, Bill Evans piano, Paul Chambers bass, Jimmy Cobb drums. As some have said, music made in heaven. Happy birthday, Miles. We thank you so much for joining us this hour and hope you enjoyed all the great American music we call jazz. Dave Schwann finishing up with trumpeter Roy Hargrove from his album The Vibe and his version of Milestones.

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3: Live from NPR News in Washington, I'm Korva Coleman. Iran says it has shot down a U.S. drone after the U.S. targeted Iranian Navy boats. That comes as Iran and the U.S. are negotiating a deal to reopen the Strait of Hormuz and enter nuclear talks. NPR's Daniel Estrin reports from Tel Aviv.
4: Secretary of State Marco Rubio said a deal could be days away, but it's unclear how the latest military escalation will affect efforts to reach a deal. Iran said at least four naval officers were killed in the U.S. attacks. The U.S. says it was targeting boats laying mines. And Iran reported explosions around a city on the Strait of Hormuz. That's the strategic waterway crucial to the world's oil and gas supplies that the U.S. wants Iran to reopen. Israel's opposition leader Yair Lapid called the Iran deal being negotiated bad. He argued it would be a matter of time before another war erupts between Israel and Iran. Daniel Estrin, NPR News, Tel Aviv.
3: Russia's foreign ministry is warning of a new round of heavy airstrikes on decision-making centers in Ukraine's capital, Kyiv. The Russian threat comes just 2 days after Russian forces carried out one of the heaviest airstrikes on the Ukrainian capital in more than 4 years of war. NPR's Charles Maines reports from Moscow.
5: Russia's top diplomat, Foreign Minister Sergei Lavrov, says he informed Secretary of State Marco Rubio of Russia's intention to carry out the attacks, and his ministry issued a statement calling on foreigners to leave the capital at once. Ukraine's government and European Union representatives in turn accused Moscow of trying to sow fear and panic in Kyiv. Russia's justified its recent bombardment of the city as retaliation for alleged Ukrainian attacks against civilians. In particular, the Kremlin points to what it says was a deliberate drone strike last week on a college dormitory in Russian-occupied Luhansk that killed more than 20 people. Ukraine maintains it struck an elite drone command unit in the area. Charles Maines, NPR News, Moscow.
3: Several New Jersey lawmakers and Democratic Governor Mikey Sherrill were denied access to an Immigration and Customs Enforcement detention center yesterday. They tried to enter the center in Newark to check on detainees. They had heard from family members that some of their relatives inside had launched a hunger strike to protest conditions. The governor was denied entry, but some of the lawmakers gained access. Later, a tense standoff broke out between ICE agents and protesters. It is primary election runoff day in Texas. Republicans are choosing between two U.S. Senate candidates, incumbent John Cornyn and Texas Attorney General Ken Paxton. He's been endorsed by President Trump. The president will have a medical exam today at Walter Reed National Medical Center. The White House says it is his annual physical, but it is his third checkup there in 13 months. Trump turns 80 next month. 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
6: 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Other contributors include the estate of Joan B. Kroc, whose bequest serves as an enduring investment in the future of public radio and seeks to help NPR be the model for high-quality journalism in the 21st century. This is NPR.

That cooking tune is called Holding Still. It's from Farnell Newton from his recording Rippin' and Runnin'. Farnell on trumpet, Brandon Wright, tenor sax, Brian Charette, organ, Rudy Royston on drums. Hello, how you doing? Welcome, Dave Schwann here. You're listening to the great American music we call jazz. A pleasure as always to have you with us. We hope things are going very well for you. We have a salute to the one, the only Bird, Charlie Parker, up next. From three alto saxophonists, Vincent Herring, Bobby Watson, and Gary Bartz, they got together at Smoke, the jazz club in New York, in August and September of 2019, which actually was right around the time of Bird's 99th birthday anniversary. Charlie Parker was born August 29th, 1920, in Kansas City, Kansas. But this is now out on a CD called Bird at 100. Here's Vincent, Bobby, and Gary Bartz, along with David Kukowski piano, Yasushi Nakamura bass, and Carl Allen on drums for Charlie Parker's Yardbird Suite.

0: Thank you very much.
1: Charlie Parker's Yardbird Suites. Three alto saxophonists paying tribute to Charlie Parker, Vincent Herring, Bobby Watson, and Gary Bartz. David Kukoski, the pianist there, with Yasushi Nakamura bass and Carl Allen on drums. The set's done in August and September of 2019 at Smoke in New York City. A 99th birthday tribute to Bird. It's now out on the CD called Bird at 100. You're listening to Jazz with Dave Schwann. Thank you so much for joining us. Up next, John Fedchuk, trombonist John Fedchuk, who spent many years in the Woody Herman Big Band and came up with just one terrific arrangement of things after another for Woody, and continued to do it with his own ensemble. And he has a very fine ensemble here on this next recording. This is from Into the Shadows. Here's John's tune called Alpha Dog.

Alpha Dog. That was written by the trombonist we heard, John Fedchuk. It's from his recording Into the Shadows. John has a great sextet here. Scott Wendholt on trumpet, Walt Weisskopf on tenor, Alan Farnham piano, David Fink bass, Eric Halverson on drums, and of course John on trombone. He writes in the booklet notes to the recording that the tune is a Blakey-inspired shuffle. Of course, he's referring to the great drummer Art Blakey. And the title of the tune, Alpha Dog, dedicated to the memory of a beloved family dog that demanded so much respect, he had to be addressed as Mr. Mr. John Fedchuk, with some great music yet again from Into the Shadows and Alpha Dog. We'll have something from Art Blakey and the Jazz Messengers. Stay tuned. You're listening to Jazz with Dave Schwann. We have the First Lady of Song for you now.

Ella Fitzgerald in Rome in 1958 on her birthday, April 25th of that year. When You're Smiling, Lou Levy piano, Max Bennett on bass, Gus Johnson on drums from Ella in Rome. The great Art Blakey and the Jazz Messengers up next. We mentioned when we played John Fechak's tune Alpha Dog a little while ago that John referred to the shuffle rhythm in that tune as being inspired by Art Blakey. And Art, of course, was one of the masters of that shuffle-type rhythm. We're going to hear a good example of that here. Art Blakey and the Jazz Messengers from their recording Feeling Good and Wayne Shorter's One by One.

One by One, music by Wayne Shorter, and very, very dynamically played there by Art Blakey and the Jazz Messengers. Nothing but exciting music making from all of the Jazz Messengers throughout the decades that Art Blakey led that visionary group. This is from the recording Feeling Good, Wayne Shorter's One by One there. The late Wallace Roney on trumpet. We lost Wallace due to complications from COVID-19. Kenny Garrett on alto sax, Jean Toussaint tenor, Tim Williams trombone, Donald Brown piano, and Peter Washington on bass, and of course, the one and only Art Blakey on drums. You're listening to Jazz with Dave Schwann, and we have another drummer up next, Jeff Hamilton. This is Jeff with his trio from their recording Catch Me If You Can. The pianist is Tamir Hendelman and John Hamar on bass. We're going to hear music by one of Jeff's mentors and teachers, John Von Ohlen, also known as the Baron. John Von Ohlen was a drummer with Stan Kenton in the early 1970s. I met John during my student days at Ball State University. And Jeff was studying with John when he was a student at Indiana University some years back now. But at any rate, here is something that was written by John Von Ohlen, and we will explain the title and how this all comes full circle for Jeff and his trio after we hear this piece from John Von Ohlen, The Pond.

a beautiful piece of music written by the drummer John von Olen, known as the Baron, called The Pond. It's from Jeff Hamilton's release, Catch Me If You Can. Drummer Jeff Hamilton and his trio with pianist Tamir Hendelman and bassist John Hamar. Jeff writes in the booklet notes that John von Olen was inspired by the pond that was on his property, spending many hours there, and wished for his ashes to be placed there. Music by the late John von Olen, The Pond, played by the Jeff Hamilton Trio. You're listening to Jazz with Dave Schwann. Here is Joe Henderson. This from a tribute to the music of Antonio Carlos Jobim. The CD is called Double Rainbow. Here is Felicidade.

Felicidade from Double Rainbow, the music of Antonio Carlos Jobim, Joe Henderson on tenor, Ileana Elias piano, Oscar Castro Neves guitar, Nico Assumpção on the bass, and Paulo Braga on drums. Here's Larry Fuller.

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4: Live from NPR News in Washington, I'm Corva Coleman. Texas Republicans are holding a runoff primary election today for the U.S. Senate. It pits incumbent GOP Senator John Cornyn against Texas Attorney General Ken Paxton, who has been endorsed by President Trump. NPR's Claudia Grisales says the GOP runoff vote has exposed a crack in Republican Party politics.
5: Brandon Roddinghouse, a political science professor at the University of Houston, says this is part of a bigger national struggle.
6: The Republican Party is pulling itself apart. Ideologically, this has been a long time coming.
5: The MAGA movement grew the party more than a decade ago. Now the question is the party's tent shrinking over Trump administration policies and its falling poll numbers?
4: NPR's Claudia Grisales reporting. The winner of the GOP Senate primary will go on to face Democratic State Senator James Tallarico in the fall. The White House says President Trump will visit his doctors today as part of a routine dental and medical assessment. Trump is the oldest person to be inaugurated as president. NPR's Deepa Shivaram reports there are persistent questions about his health and fitness for office.
7: Trump will visit Walter Reed National Military Medical Center outside Washington, D.C. It's typically where presidents are treated. The White House says this visit is, quote, part of his regular preventative health care. His last annual physical exam was in April 2025. Then last October, he went back to Walter Reed for a scheduled follow-up. The White House later revealed that was for a CT scan. Trump is the second oldest president in U.S. history after former President Joe Biden. For months, there have been questions about the president's health, including over his bruised hand and apparent fatigue during events. Trump has said the bruising is from taking too much aspirin. Deepa Shivaram, NPR News.
4: The World Health Organization says there are more than 100 confirmed Ebola deaths in Democratic Republic of the Congo. This comes as some health clinics in DRC have been attacked. NPR's Gabriella Emanuel reports people are demanding the bodies of their deceased loved ones.
8: Corpses of Ebola patients can be highly contagious, with the virus spreading through bodily fluids. In past outbreaks, funerals have helped drive the spread of Ebola. So doctors in the DRC are trying to change burial practices that are often centered around multi-day funeral rituals.
9: We have to build trust.
8: Dr. Baburu Kengeza is the Ebola response lead for Save the Children in his native DRC. He says the attacks underscore a problem.
9: Well, we didn't get the right message to the population. Let us maybe start from the scratch.
8: He says his team has engaged local leaders, including mayors, village chiefs, and religious leaders, to explain safe burials to their communities. Gabriella Emanuel, NPR News.
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12: Since 1985, Kuvo Jazz.

0: when these young men recorded this in 1951, they were the epitome of the cool jazz generation. They were beboppers. They were there to make a statement. Miles Davis was 25 years old when that record was cut. Sonny Rollins was 20.
1: So young!
0: Jackie McLean at alto, wow. Walter Bishop at piano, Tommy Potter and Art Blakey in the engine room. Miles Davis, the song Dig, the title track from that that LP, I'm not sure what format that was in when it came out, but it was reissued a few weeks ago for Record Store Day.
1: Oh, that Miles
0: and
1: vinyl,
0: and it was a
1: right?
0: four-song EP on vinyl. It became a bestseller in the UK just like out of the gate. And here we are enjoying it on Tuesday, May 26th, 2026. Miles Davis, born 100 years ago today. And yesterday, we learned of the passing of Sonny Rollins. The Giants are falling. Oh, my goodness.
1: Yeah.
0: We got Miles Davis and Sonny Rollins and some other cool things ahead for you on this edition of The Morning Set. I'm Steve Chavis with Abby Clark, and we're at 7:13 in the morning. The commute pretty typical for a Tuesday, what day after the holiday, a little busy inbound on I-76, especially after I-25 joins up. I-270 headed eastbound, right out of the cluster, the I-25 interchange. But not a bad Tuesday morning as we look at a partly sunny day with a chance of thunderstorms this afternoon. High today, 81, a bit breezy, winds to 30 miles an hour. 77 and rain on Wednesday. 81 on Thursday, yeah, 80s for the rest of the week. Not bad. 63 in Denver, 41 in Breckenridge.
1: Yeah, I'm looking forward to a whole day of the music of Miles, and we remember Sonny Rollins, the last jazz artist on that Harlem Jazz photo, right?
0: The last man standing, and now there are none. Oh,
1: man.
0: We're watching history, folks. This is amazing.
1: Yeah, we are. Yeah. But, you know, we honor them every day on Kuvo, but today's going to be a special day.
0: Yeah, it is. It is. All right. You know what? They were all about the next thing. Miles Davis taught us how to move on, even when what you did was great and awesome. Keep it moving. This is Ulysses Owens Jr. and a group called Generation Y, surrounding himself with young players like Arena Terakubo, who plays alto sax on this song she wrote, Little Girl Power. Ulysses Owens Jr. and Generation Y on KUV.

0: Now, I mostly finished with Miles Davis' autobiography, but on the very first page, he says, I only had 5 records when I was a kid. Dizzy's Woody and You, Jay McShann's Hootie's Blues, which we'll get to later, 1 record of Coleman Hawkins, 1 Lester Young, and Duke Ellington with Jimmy Blanton on bass. Like that one right there, it was called Mr. J.B. Blues for bassist Jimmy Blanton, one of the records that... One of the 5 records that Miles Davis owned.
1: This was his musical foundation.
0: I thought I'd throw it out there.
1: That's nuts. Okay.
0: Young Miles, just teenager, bopping around.
1: With 5 records.
0: Yeah, with precious 5 records before he started making his own music. We celebrate Miles Davis Centennial today. Glad to have you with us on The Morning Set. I'm Steve with Abby. More Miles stuff coming up on The Morning Set.
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0: Miles ahead, stretching out.
1: Far out.
0: He just didn't stop. He just, what's next? Or what's next?
1: Oh, my goodness. Always looking ahead. You're
0: going to work on your Miles Davis impression.
1: My Miles Davis. Yeah, I guess. Oh, my God.
0: Wait, and you'll have to curse like a sailor.
1: No, you can't do that here.
0: Not on the radio. Steve with Abby, thanks for joining us on The Morning Set. All day we're spending time hanging out with the music of Miles Davis. So everybody's got something planned. All day.
1: Yeah, the energy has been really fun these past couple days. Like, okay, which Miles are you playing? Because I want to play these tracks.
0: Yeah.
1: These are my favorites.
0: Kim helped us a lot.
1: Kim did.
0: She's herding squirrels.
1: Mm-hmm.
0: We've got on this show a mix of tunes, covers, those who influenced Miles, and those who were influenced by Miles. And we've got some sound bites from Miles and some audio clips from the 2015 Don Cheadle dramatic film, Miles Ahead.
1: And a little poetry, too. I'm excited to hear that.
0: Andy O'Leary's been posting his poetry and amazing columns about the influence of Miles on the website. Mm-hmm. His column is called The Ozone. And if you want to sound smarter than your friends, quote The Ozone at the next cocktail party, and they'll be like, ooh.
1: It's a cool series because there's music embedded, there's poetry. Dree King was really excited about this recent conversation she had, which is going to air on her show today with Vince Wilburn Jr.,
0: yes,
1: Miles' nephew, mm-hmm, bandmate, and co-executor of the Miles Davis estate.
0: Yeah.
1: So I'm really excited to tune in at around, I believe, 11 sometime in her show.
0: Okay.
1: Usually is in the 11 o'clock hour. Tree describes their conversation as so much fun.
0: Yeah, it was. Hey, here's an artist from our neck of the woods who was certainly influenced by Miles Davis. He's a trumpeter. In fact, he's a member of the Colorado Music Hall of Fame. It's Greg Gisbert, Body and Soul, on Kuvo Jazz.

0: And it's the material and his direction in a way, his directions in music. That's one of his great records. You know, how he thought of music and how he thought that music should not stay static, right? It should move along.
1: You played with Miles Davis on this centennial. Do you have particular recollections of Miles that you think people need to know? We've heard a lot of stories about his temper and his erraticness and turning his back to the audience and all those things. What are your recollections that people should know?
0: I never looked at it as him turning his back on the audience. I looked at it as his turning back his face toward the musicians so that they could get the best performance for the audience, right? That's what that's about. It was never about turning his back on the audience, you know. He loved a gig. He's not gonna shoot himself to the foot and not respond or not want to perform, right, for people. He just was, not into the show busy, and it was there about the music. You go hear Leonard Bernstein, you're not to expect him to tell jokes. That's Dizzy Gillespie. That's his thing, and that's great. But that's not Miles. One of the hippest things he said to me, because it still resonates today, it has different meanings every time I think of it. And a lot of his things were like that. He told me one time right before we went on stage, if you can't comp like Ahmad Jamal, then don't play. Right? And I'm like, well, if I'm going to be really analytical about it, I never really heard Ahmad Jamal comp. He was always with the trio. And if he did comp, he was with a bass, it was for a bass player, right? But Ahmad has a way of orchestrating when he plays, right? He comes in with an idea and a statement, then he gets out of the way, right? And I think what he Sometimes what I think he was trying to tell me is that come in with an idea, stay there, and then leave and let me take it. Because he liked space. He didn't like cats just hanging on cords, feeding him. He used to call it, don't feed me.

Music has always been like a curse with me. It's the first thing in my life. Go to bed thinking about it and wake up thinking about it. That's all I live for.

0: That's the one we picked. There's an album out called Divine Sarah Vaughan, The Columbia Years, 1949 to 1953. And you'll find Miles Davis on four, five, six different tracks. Sarah Vaughan with Miles Davis. Not many vocalists with Miles, but that was one, and hope you enjoyed it. It's Kuvo Jazz. I'm Steve with Abby. We're celebrating the birthday of Miles Davis, and we are noting the passing of the colossus of the saxophone, Sonny Rollins, who's left us at 95.
1: What a life. a big life.
0: Yeah.
1: And a big sound.
0: Yeah. He handled that tenor saxophone like, what did Molly say yesterday? He's a real one.
1: He's a real one. It's true. I mean, and it seemed like he was hella humble when it came to, you know, all the accolades that he's gathered over his life. I was checking out the NPR obit, and there was a great quote in there. He told NPR in 2007, "All these prizes are nice. I appreciate them. I don't go crazy about them. You have to do your work whether you're recognized or not. The real deal is doing the best you can do it, and that's it. That it's your own reward."
0: Mm-hmm. Sonny Rollins, the colossus of the saxophone. We celebrate his life today with a track that feels pretty Colorado. The title track from Way Out West. We remember Sonny Rollins on Kuvo Jazz.

0: Real log jam on I-70 westbound, all the way back to I-225. It's slow all the way up to about Quebec, and then slow on to I-270. A little slow at the other end of I-270 as well, getting off I-25 and headed east toward Commerce City. Busy south on 25, past the Mousetrap into downtown, and typically busy on I-225 around Parker. A sunny morning, partly sunny day, high 81 today. Chance of showers and gusty winds to 30 miles an hour. Chance of showers tonight and Wednesday. Mid-70s on Wednesday, back in the 80s Thursday into the weekend. 65 in Denver, 44 in Breckenridge.
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4: Next time on the Vinyl Vault, it'll be the 100th anniversary of the birth of Miles Davis. So guess what? We'll be featuring cuts from several different Miles Davis albums, spanning the 1950s to the early 1980s. Join me, Jeff Anderson, this Tuesday at 8:30 for the Vinyl Vault right here on KUVO.
0: Miles, man, you a trip.
5: It's an all-day Miles celebration here on KUVO. I'm so excited to be able to hear all of my favorites and cool interpretations. On the show, we'll continue to hear from folks about Miles Davis, and we'll also continue to honor Sonny Rollins, whom we lost just yesterday at the age of 95. Two colossals in the jazz world.
0: Exactly. Paul Vornhagen, longtime Reed man, has been doing this Latin jazz thing in the Detroit and Toledo area for a long time now. What, 20 years? More than 20 years? They get out to the Bay as well. But this latest album is recorded at the Blue Llama Jazz Club in Ann Arbor. They put out a couple of pretty good recordings. Okay, so the new album from Tumbao Bravo is called Joy of the Mambo. And this is Gia No Cry on KUVO.

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3: Live from NPR News in Washington, I'm Korva Coleman. The U.S. says it attacked missile launching sites in Iran and targeted ships laying mines. Iran says this is a violation of the current ceasefire. This happened as President Trump said over the weekend a deal with Iran was, quote, largely negotiated. Karim Sajapour is a scholar at the Carnegie Endowment for International Peace. He says any negotiation between the Trump administration and Iran will take time.
4: President Trump has to demand more from Iran than he did before the war in order to vindicate the enormous costs of this war. But Iran is feeling the same way. They say they've sacrificed so much, and so they're demanding more. And so for those structural reasons, I expect this to be a long, much longer process than President Trump would like.
3: He spoke to NPR's Morning Edition. Stocks opened higher this morning after the long holiday weekend. NPR's Scott Horsley reports the Dow Jones Industrial Average rose about 50 points in early trading.
5: Investors are getting mixed signals on the war in Iran. President Trump says negotiations aimed at ending the war are proceeding nicely, even as the U.S. military launched what it called self-defense strikes on Iranian targets. Crude oil prices have fallen in recent days, with the international benchmark dipping below $100 a barrel. Retail gasoline prices have also inched down slightly, with AAA putting the average price of regular gas at $4.49 a gallon. One of the biggest oil producers has fired its chairman. BP abruptly dismissed Chairman Albert Manifold after less than a year on the job. The company said it had serious concerns about Manifold's standards, oversight, and conduct. Scott Horsley, NPR News, Washington.
3: Human rights monitors in Venezuela say the promised release of hundreds of political prisoners did not happen as pledged last week. NPR's Carrie Kahn reports only 40 were freed.
6: The release was announced more than a week ago by Jorge Rodriguez, the brother of Venezuela's interim president. He also heads the National Assembly. President Trump praised the move as, quote, a powerful humanitarian gesture. However, Gonzalo Imiop of the advocacy group Foro Penal says it never happened.
7: Every time a promise is made that is not kept, this faith diminishes. Confidence in believing that these changes are taking place diminishes a lot.
6: He says more than 400 people are still being held for political reasons. In western Venezuela, inmates at a prison clashed with guards after burning mattresses and protesting what they say are inhumane conditions. Carrie Kahn, NPR News, Caracas.
3: In the U.S., it is primary election runoff day in Texas. Republicans are choosing between two U.S. Senate candidates. That includes incumbent GOP Senator John Cornyn and Texas Attorney General Ken Paxton. Paxton has been endorsed by President Trump. 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

0: Ted Pilziker at the vibraphone and marimba and percussions. Brad Good at the trumpet with Gonzalo Tepa at bass. The percussionists include Paul Romaine, Vinicius Barros, and Hugo Alcazar. The album, Ted Pilziker's Peace Vibes, playing Miles Davis' Nardis on KUVO. Today, Miles Davis Centennial, born 100 years ago on May 26th. And we lost Sonny Rollins at the age of 95 yesterday. Real Twin Towers. A lot of music here at the Jazz Station for you today. Mm-hmm. And you can tell your friends we got it covered. Steve, with Abby here, it's the morning set on KUVO. Heavy traffic on I-70 westbound, starting at 225, slow all the way up to Northfield. Busy on I-270 from both entry points approaching Commerce City and Vasquez. Busy on southbound I-25, typically into downtown and approaching Colorado Boulevard. It is Tuesday. Feels like a Monday. It's Tuesday.
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0: Making the adjustment here. Partly sunny today, high near 81. Chance of winds 30 miles an hour. Tonight, a chance of thunderstorms before midnight and showers likely on Wednesday. 77 tomorrow, back in the 80s Thursday, into the weekend. Right now, 67 in Denver, 45 in Breckenridge.
1: Like Steve said, it's all Miles on KUVO, and we're honoring Sonny Rollins as well. Two jazz giants. This hour, we'll hear from Colorado native actor-musician Don Cheadle on the incredible Miles Davis. So stay with us. Our studio line is open for your texts or calls at 303-291-0666.
0: Alto saxophonist Jesse Davis in quartet with Lewis Nash, Spike Wilner, and John Weber. The album called Reflections, the tune here, Funk Sugo on KUVO.

0: from the Miles Davis album Amanla, which translates to power in those Southern African Zulu and Xhosa Nguni languages. Amanla, Miles Davis, Marcus Miller helping him produce, I think, that the third of their collaboration. That song, Cobra, arranged by George Duke with a young Joey DeFrancesco at organ on the date as well.
1: Hmm. What was the year of this album?
0: 89. Seems like yesterday. Modern Miles for you on this. The centennial of his birth, Tuesday, May 26, 2026. 100 years of Miles. All day today on KUVO. Just little things to remember him by and to enjoy. And we've got the music of Sonny Rollins coming up later on as well. You're with The Morning Set on KUVO.
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0: Can we say that Miles Davis influenced, like, generations of musicians?
1: Safe to say, yes. still.
0: Yeah. Here, Lonnie Smith, the Turbinator, Lonnie Smith at the organ, with a tune called Jimmy Meets Miles.
1: Jimmy Meets Miles, yeah.
0: They had quite a brief interaction, and one of those things, like one of those great what-ifs, because Miles was actually in Europe and Jimmy was in London and they were trying to get together and it never worked out
1: it
0: and
1: never
0: then Jimmy's
1: happened.
0: Jimmy's gone.
1: Wow. Could you imagine?
0: I'm trying to.
1: I know.
0: Lonnie did here.
1: Right? I mean, both of them had such a forward presence with their music, rooted in a little bit of the blues as well.
0: Yeah.
1: And I wish I could have heard that.
0: Well, funny you mentioned the blues because according to Miles in his autobiography, Jimi Hendrix came from the blues like me. We understood each other right away because of that. He was a great blues guitarist. That's what Miles said about Jimmy. So if you've listened to enough Jimmy, you can tell he's a blues guy.
1: Jimmy a little bit younger than Miles at that point.
0: Because
1: I was thinking when I was doing the fashion check on Friday, Jimmy was really somebody that he looked at for fashion in that the changing times of the 70s.
0: Yeah, Miles had about 20 years on Jimmy.
1: Right, okay.
0: But you know, here they are in the late 60s trying to get together and make something happen.
1: Mm.
0: Well, let's go back to the blues, though. One of those five records that Miles Davis had, he only had five records, he says, growing up. One of them was Jay McShann, whose nickname was Hootie, and he had Charlie Bird, Yardbird Parker, playing with him. So we're going to go to Sonny Stitt with Hootie's Blues, one of those five records that that helped form Miles Davis' concepts of music. From the album Stitt Plays Bird, it's Hootie's Blues on KUVO.

0: Sonny Stitt playing Bird with Jim Hall at guitar and Richard Davis at bass. 8:35, it's Kuvo Jazz. I'm Steve Chavis with Abby Clark. We're marking Miles Davis' centennial here with a clip from the film that Don Cheadle produced and directed called Miles Ahead. Yeah, I'm going to play the clip, but I want you to listen to at the end. Okay, this is the interaction between Gil Evans and Miles Davis, one of the greatest musical collaborations ever. Mm-hmm. And right at the end, he says to the band, to the orchestra, be wrong strong. Because he was always about getting the spontaneous best out of his musicians. Okay, this is Don Cheadle with the actor playing Gil Evans from the movie Miles Ahead.
1: That's in the forte, see?
2: Yeah.
1: Like we're coming
2: that's
1: in.
2: Right. So. That's right. And I wanted to sting it, hit it.
1: Yeah.
2: And really take it off. Then they got a glissando. Oh, yeah, man. Y'all listening to them? Yeah. That's how this is supposed to sound.
1: I'm gonna hold that over the next measure.
2: Hold that over the measure. Yeah, and then let it resolve.
1: Then it grew.
2: Yeah. Let it grew. We should get them back in.
1: Let's do it.
2: Let's get them back
1: Thanks,
2: in.
1: Man.
2: Tio, record this.
3: All right, guys, you're on rehearsal. Take three.
2: Y'all, let's be musical about this. Be wrong, strong, okay? Otherwise, let it out. Let's go, Gil. Count it off.
4: One, two, three.

0: Sonny Rollins Plus 4, 1956 album. Sonny Rollins joined the planet in September of 1930 in New York City, grew up on Sugar Hill, and that was where so many daring jazz players live. Jackie McLean, Art Taylor, Kenny Drew, those were his homies. We lost Sonny Rollins at age 95 yesterday in New York, and we'll miss him terribly, but he has not been able to play the saxophone for years. He was 95, man. What a story. So much music. We will enjoy playing Sonny Rollins throughout the day today on KUVO. Steve with Abby. It's 10 minutes before 9, 8:50 at KUVO. The commute is moving along here. This is a Tuesday after the holiday, so everybody's out there doing their thing. Looks like one surface street issue. This is Sheridan Boulevard, right around the I-76 interchange. So just watch out for emergency equipment and ramp restrictions right around I-76 on Sheridan. Breezy today, winds to 30 miles an hour. Chance of thunderstorms this afternoon. Otherwise, partly sunny, high near 81. Chance of rain tonight and tomorrow about 60% with a high in the mid to upper 70s. Then back in the 80s Thursday through the weekend. Right now, 69 already in Denver, 47 in Breckenridge.
1: 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So guess what? We'll be featuring cuts from several different Miles Davis albums, spanning the 1950s to the early 1980s. Join me, Jeff Anderson, this Tuesday at 8:30 for the Vinyl Vault right here on KUVO.
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0: All right, we're at 9 before 9 o'clock, 8:51 at KUVO. Having fun over there?
4: Yeah, I'm bopping. I'm learning.
0: Yeah, I know, exactly. So much music inside of the music, and we are delighted to bring it to you here at KUVO. On this Tuesday, say it again, Tuesday. Feels like another day, but it's Tuesday. And we've got new music here from Bobby Matos Heritage Ensemble. They left L.A. to get up to the Bay Area and played at La Peña in Berkeley, California. Put out a double CD of live music with the Bobby Matos Heritage Ensemble. This one is called The Jazz Messenger on KUVO.

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4: Live from NPR News in Washington, I'm Corva Coleman. A three-judge federal court has blocked the state of Alabama from using a new congressional map. It would get rid of one majority black congressional district. Alabama lawmakers have been trying to redraw the state's map even before the U.S. Supreme Court gutted a key section of the Voting Rights Act in April. Today, the three-judge federal court said the new Alabama map discriminates against black voters on purpose and cannot be used for this year's midterm elections. The state says it will appeal. The South Carolina State Senate could decide today whether to redraw the state's congressional map there. The Republican-led chamber voted over the weekend to advance a new map. The state's primary is on June 9th, and today is the first day of early voting. It's not clear if some votes cast today in South Carolina will count. Texas Republicans are voting today in the most expensive Senate primary in history. NPR's Claudia Grisales reports State Attorney General Ken Paxton is challenging incumbent Republican Senator John Cornyn.
5: Paxton, a controversial MAGA loyalist, drew President Trump's endorsement over Cornyn. Here's Paxton celebrating with supporters at a rally in the Houston suburb of Katy, Texas.
6: We're going to change this country, and we're going to go help Donald Trump get it done.
5: Cornyn is warning his party a Paxton nomination could open the door for Democrats to win the seat.
7: This would be their first chance they've had in 30 or 40 years or longer to pick up a statewide office.
5: The race exposed a crack in the red wall of Texas, pitting the party's populist movement against its establishment wing, showcasing a fight that's been brewing for more than a decade for control of the party in a post-Trump era. Claudia DeSales, NPR News.
4: The U.S. military says it has fired on Iranian missile launch sites and it fired on ships that were laying mines. Iran has condemned the U.S. military action today. The Ebola outbreak in the Democratic Republic of the Congo is outpacing efforts to respond. That's according to the World Health Organization. NPR's Jonathan Lambert reports there are at least 220 suspected deaths.
8: The outbreak is still largely centered in northeastern DRC. But over the weekend, more cases were reported in Uganda, bringing their total to 7 confirmed cases. On Monday, WHO Director General Tedros Adhanom Ghebreyesus said the outbreak will likely get worse before it gets better. The outbreak is challenging for a few reasons. First, delays in detection allowed the virus to spread for a couple of months undeterred. There are also no approved vaccines or treatments for this species of Ebola. That leaves victims with supportive care at clinics, which can be hard to come by in this region. Bread-and-butter public health responses, like tracing contacts of sick people and requesting that they isolate, are the main tools for stemming the outbreak. Jonathan Lambert, NPR News.
4: This is NPR.
9: 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This is NPR.
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12: The Monolith. Miles does not ask for perfection. He asks for the first thought, the unvarnished truth of the immediate air. No charts on the stands, just sketches and wrinkled brows, modal fragments and crumbs of chords left behind by a restless leader. Bill touches ivory, evoking mist over an early morning lake. Cannonball brings the warmth of the earth. John tears at the edges of the skies, while Paul and Jimmy lock into a heartbeat. They do not know they are carving a monolith. They are playing for miles. It's never ordinary. Time is already bending around the room. The sessions end, the cigarette smoke clears, and the blue ink spills out into the world. It becomes the color of late-night streets, a million lonely rooms, the inevitable gravity of modern cool. What began as a couple hours of drifting chords hardens into the monument, an eternal, historic blue, stretching out forever, into the jazz-lit dark. "Hey, man, have you heard Kind of Blue?"

0: I want to quit every night. You know, old people, they come up to me and they say, why don't you play like you used to? I say, tell me how I used to. It takes a long time to be able to play like yourself. Man, don't do nothing like you used to. The music don't move on and it's dead music, you know. It's just dead.
1: Miles. Really portrayed by Don Cheadle in the movie Miles Ahead.
2: I have to check that movie out. I've never seen it.
1: Okay. Yeah. It's a brief portion of Miles' life coming out of addiction, getting back into music and all the forces around him. Quite a life. Mm-hmm. Miles Davis, of course, So What from Kind of Blue before that. And right after NPR News, Andy O'Leary's poem, The Monolith, which I was privileged to read as we salute the centennial of Miles Davis, born on this date in 1926. And here we are, still talking about the guy, still playing his music. I guess it worked out.
2: He made an impression, I think.
1: I guess it worked out. All right, Tuesday morning, say it again, Tuesday morning, we're looking at traffic moving along pretty well around the system as everybody gets where they're going. A little bit of a delay on the Boulder Turnpike, U.S. 36 westbound. This is right about Interlochen Loop. You'll see backups for about a half mile or so. Breezy today, winds to 30 miles an hour, partly sunny, high 81. Low tonight in the mid-50s with a chance of showers and rain expected on Wednesday. About a 60% chance of rain tomorrow, Wednesday. That means 60% of us will get wet. Tomorrow, 77, and then back in the 80s on Thursday into the weekend. 71 already in Denver, 49 in Breckenridge.
2: Abby's pick, we're going to look at the lasting legacy of Miles and how he shows up in modern music. Also, we're going to continue to honor the incredible Sonny Rollins, whom we lost yesterday at the age of 95. Our studio line is open for your texts or calls at 303-291-0666. Appreciate those that have called in and texted in on this day. We can't do the show without you. We appreciate you.
1: Music here from Stella Heath. This vocalist coming out of the Bay Area. Her album is called For Billy, and Billy writes, Miles writes lovingly of his relationship with Billie Holiday. They were friends, not super close, but boy, he had a ton of respect for her. And of course, the Billie Holiday project with Stella Heath at the microphone. Swing, Brother Swing on Kuvo Jazz.

0: Greg Gisbert composed the title track from the album from Convergence, Modern Man, back in 2002 on Capri Records. Convergence, really a super group of our community, with Mark Patterson at trombone, John Gunther at saxophone, Eric Gunnison at piano, Paul Romaine at drums, Mark Simon at bass. Yeah, 2002. Man, sounds fresh, sounds swinging. It's Convergence on Kuvo Jazz with the title track from Modern Man. 927, Steve with Abby. It's the morning set and Abby's pick coming up.
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4: So yesterday, or actually over the weekend, I was listening to Erykah Badu's live album, and I heard this.

0: Yes.
1: His reach, his musical knowledge, what he uncovered is everywhere. And so I really wanted to highlight that on Abby's pick today, whether it's music inspired by Miles, like this interpolation of So What, or brand new compositions even in his flavor.
0: Yeah.
1: Or we have very lucky to have some posthumously released works, like the next thing we're going to hear.
0: Okay.
1: This goes back to the early 2000s and is called the Rubber Band album. In 2003, there were some recordings from the 80s on Columbia that were unreleased. And so this new album back in early 2000s is the finishing of that, I guess.
0: Okay.
1: But it was in good hands with producers Randy Hall and Zane Giles and Miles's nephew, drummer Vince Wilburn Jr.
0: Okay.
1: So I want to play this track, Rubber Band of Life, which comes from that. And you'll hear Miles's voice on there, as well as Ledisi, a young Ledisi at the time. And then we're going to hear original composition inspired by Miles with Jason Miles and Ingrid Jensen.
0: Ah.
1: It's Abby's pick on KUVO.

0: prosecutor of Miles Davis Estate. Just want to shout out that he's going to be on Tree's show later today at 11 a.m. So tune in.
1: You know how Tree warms people up. They just have a warm, cozy, it's like family time.
0: 100%.
1: You said 11 o'clock hour?
0: An 11 o'clock hour, exactly.
1: All right. Tree King with Vince Wilburn Jr. talking Miles at 16 before 10 o'clock. We better get some music in here. We have to note the passing of Sonny Rollins at age 95. What Andy usually says at times like these are, well played, sir. Mm-hmm. Well played. We're going to an album released in 62 after his 3-year sabbatical, playing, he says, 15 or 16 hours at a time for 3 years, spring, summer, fall, and winter, at the Williamsburg Bridge.
0: There's some really cool footage of that, especially now floating around socials.
1: There's an ongoing campaign to get the Williamsburg Bridge in New York renamed the Sonny Rollins Bridge. We'll see how that turns out. Right now, the title track from Sonny Rollins' The Bridge, we remember him on KUVO.

0: No bridges involved, just the Boulder Turnpike at Interlochen. Westbound side, US 36, the left lane closed due to this crash. Backups for about a half mile to a mile. Once you get past that, pretty free and clear around the system. We've got a slight chance of showers this afternoon. Partly sunny today. High near 81. Low tonight, 56. Chance of rain increasing to 60% on Wednesday. High tomorrow, 77. And then back in the 80s Thursday into the weekend. Right now, 71 in Denver, 50 in Breckenridge.
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4: Well, the celebrations for Miles have only begun. It's his centennial today. So thank you for those that called in with your Miles memories and your Sonny Rollins memories as we note his passing yesterday. Shout out to John Beasley and Don Cheadle for both being a part of the show today. 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
0: So the car is filled up on gas. The cooler is ready.
4: Oh,
0: and I'm going to take a couple weeks off.
4: Okay, Steve.
0: So, Wednesday on the morning set, Rodney Franks will continue to honor the legacy of Sonny Rollins. And on my back pages, the birthday of Ramsey Lewis.
4: Also on the plate, Eats and Beats, uno, dos, tres, as we get you caught up on all things Colorado food and drink. And we've got Abby's pick, too.
0: Tree King continues the music with, guess who? Miles Davis, coming up right after NPR News. To get there, Henry the Skipper Franklin and Mike Clark, their project called Daggerboard. 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
4: Live from NPR News in Washington, I'm Janine Herbst. Iran says it shot down a U.S. drone after the U.S. targeted Iranian Navy boats. That comes as Iran and the U.S. are negotiating a deal to reopen the Strait of Hormuz and enter nuclear talks. NPR's Daniel Estrin has more from Tel Aviv.
5: Secretary of State Marco Rubio said a deal could be days away, but it's unclear how the latest military escalation will affect efforts to reach a deal. Iran said at least four naval officers were killed in the U.S. attacks. The U.S. says it was targeting boats laying mines. And Iran reported explosions around a city on the Strait of Hormuz. That's the strategic waterway crucial to the world's oil and gas supplies that the U.S. wants Iran to reopen. Israel's opposition leader Yair Lapid called the Iran deal being negotiated bad. He argued it would be a matter of time before another war erupts between Israel and Iran. Daniel Estrin, NPR News, Tel Aviv.
4: In Texas today, a high-stakes Senate primary runoff is taking place between two Republicans, incumbent Senator John Cornyn and State Attorney General Ken Paxton, whom President Trump endorsed. Cornyn is trying for the nomination for a fifth term, and NPR's Claudia Grisales has more.
6: This race exposed a crack in the red wall of Texas. It pit the party's populist movement against its establishment wing. Senator John Cornyn, a fixture of the establishment, was already facing a tough re-election fight. Now, with President Trump's endorsement of controversial MAGA loyalist Ken Paxton, the Cornyn campaign is on life support.
4: NPR's Claudia Grisales. This amid Trump's falling poll numbers and voters angry over rising prices of food and gas. Democrats avoided a runoff with their party's Senate nominee, James Tallarico. The White House says President Trump will visit his doctors today as part of a routine dental and medical assessment. He is the oldest person to be inaugurated as president. And as NPR's Deepa Shivaram reports, there are persistent questions about his health and his fitness for office.
7: Trump will visit Walter Reed National Military Medical Center outside Washington, D.C. It's typically where presidents are treated. The White House says this visit is, quote, part of his regular preventative health care. His last annual physical exam was in April 2025. Then last October, he went back to Walter Reed for a scheduled follow-up. The White House later revealed that was for a CT scan. Trump is the second oldest president in U.S. history after former President Joe Biden. For months, there have been questions about the president's health, including over his bruised hand and apparent fatigue during events. Trump has said the bruising is from taking too much aspirin. Deepa Shivaram, NPR News.
4: Wall Street's trading in mixed territory at this hour. The Dow is down 93, Nasdaq up 232. 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

0: KUVO Jazz 89.3 with Bobby Wiens, Focus, along with Seth Lewis, Tom Amend, and Gabe Mervine, as we celebrate the life of Miles Davis, beginning with my celebration, his centennial, Move. Yes, Move is a driven opening track on the Miles Davis semi-1949 album, Birth of the Cool. Now, it bridges the gap between fast, fiery, and bebop, and the relaxed, cool jazz movement, featuring a memorable rhythmic melody composed by the drummer Denzel Best. Yes, we're going to hear some Miles Davis throughout the day, and of course, a special treat for you in the 11 o'clock hour special edition of Community Connection. It's a terrific Tuesday, a bit cooler today, high near 77, low 57. It's 72 at the Cobo Cuvo Studios in downtown Denver. Tree King with Mid-Morning Jazz. We also lost another great musician yesterday, Sonny Rollins. He was 95. He's now playing in the big band in the sky with the ancestors. This is Sonny Rollins and Miles Davis whispering a track from the classic prestige session. You're tuned in to Cuvo Jazz.
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6: Hey, this is Chris Daniels from Chris Daniels and the Kings, and I just want to wish the fabulous Miles Davis 100th birthday celebration. Happy birthday, Miles. I think, like everybody else that is in my generation, the first time we really tuned into Miles Davis was Kinda Blue. I think Miles was an artist in the true sense of an artist. It was about his constant evolution, going through all these different things, and then he's sitting backstage watching Jimi Hendrix and thinking to himself, here's this new kind of thing, and if I can fuse this with jazz, there is this evolution that does not stop. And I think that's why all of us, we're all sort of going, what's next?

Cubo Jazz with Hilton Ruiz Mambo Numero Cinco, preceded by Donald Byrd Stepping Into Tomorrow. In case you haven't heard, Sonny Rollins passed on yesterday. The way some musicians play, you'll think they never die. Theodore Sonny Rollins was such a man, a saxophonist revered for his huge tone and seemingly inexhaustible improvisations. And we're going to hear from Sonny Rollins. Duke of Iron is Mid-Morning Jazz with Tree King on KUVO.

KUVO.org with Dizzy Gillespie and Fiesta Mojo. Born on this 26th day of May, Colorado actress Pam Grier and Miles Dewey Davis, as we celebrate his centennial. Yes, hard to believe he would have been 100 years old today. Now, speaking of Miles Davis, there's a track called Woody and You, which is a foundational bebop standard composed by jazz legend Dizzy Gillespie. Now, Miles notably recorded this track several times, most famously on May 11th, 1956, during a session at the Rudy Van Gelder's studio in New Jersey alongside the legendary First Great Quintet, which included, of course, Miles Davis on trumpet, John Coltrane on tenor saxophone, Red Garland on piano, Paul Chambers on bass, and Philly Joe Jones on drums. Now, I have a quote here from Miles Davis, who said, "For me, music and life are all about style. It's Woody and you. You're listening to Kubo Jazz."

0: 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Gotta Serve Somebody on his new release, Jackson Plays Dylan. 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Now, filling your surround sound in the 11 o'clock hour, we'll continue to honor the life of Sonny Rollins, who passed yesterday, and celebrate Miles Davis's 100th birthday, which is today, the 26th day of May, as well as a special edition of Community Connection with Vince Wilburn Jr. He's the nephew of Miles Davis. I'm Tree King with the Jazzy Thing, and speaking of Miles Davis, his decision to record a studio version of Michael Jackson's 1983 hit Human Nature caused Al Foster, his friend and drummer, to walk out mid-session, thus putting an end to their longtime collaboration. Now, Davis chalked it up to Foster's unwillingness to play that funky backbeat and brought in his nephew, Vince Wilburn Jr., to finish the job on the 1985's You're Under Arrest CD, one of the prolific artist's final album. Let's hear it on Kubo Jazz.
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4: Live from NPR News in Washington, I'm Janine Herbst. Secretary of State Marco Rubio has announced plans for expanded maritime surveillance in the Indo-Pacific. It comes amid China's increased presence in the region, as NPR's Omkar Kandikar reports.
5: Rubio says the U.S. has agreed to share maritime surveillance data across the Indo-Pacific region with India, Japan, and Australia. He suggested the Quad security cooperation was prompted by fallout from Iran's closure of the Strait of Hormuz. Speaking to journalists in India, Rubio said that 60% of global trade passes through the Indo-Pacific and
6: current events remind us of what can happen when maritime security is impeded.
5: China's foreign ministry spokesperson said that cooperation between countries should contribute to regional peace and not target any third party. Omkar Khandekar, NPR News, New Delhi.
4: Russia launched more than 100 drones and two ballistic missiles at Ukraine overnight. This after Moscow warned foreign citizens and diplomats yesterday to leave Kyiv, citing its planned strikes on the Ukrainian capital. But despite the threats, the EU and other delegations say they will stay put. NPR's Joanna Kakissis has more.
7: Putin says Russia is retaliating for a drone strike the Russians say killed more than 20 people, many of them teenagers, at a college in Russian-occupied eastern Ukraine. Ukraine denies targeting the school and says it hit a Russian elite drone unit nearby. But the Kremlin is also really agitated by Ukraine's use of long-range drones to target the lifeblood of the Russian economy, which is oil. Ukraine has struck Russian oil refineries and depots as well as ports.
4: NPR's Joanna Kakissis reporting. Democrats think they have a chance to win back the Senate in next November's midterm elections. Anthony Brooks of member station WBUR reports Democrat Graham Platner is leading the charge, hoping to beat Republican Senator Susan Collins.
8: Any road to victory for Democrats probably runs through Maine, where Platner, the 41-year-old veteran and oyster farmer, is waging a populist campaign against Collins. He's expected to win the primary 2 weeks from today after Maine's Democratic Governor Janet Mills dropped out. At a Memorial Day rally, Platner slammed Republicans for the war in Iran and promised that Democrats like him would help working-class Americans.
9: Our tax dollars can build schools and hospitals in America instead of bombs to drop on them in Gaza and Iran.
8: Polls show Platner leading Collins, a moderate running for her sixth term who calls Platner too extreme. For NPR News, I'm Anthony Brooks in Portland, Maine.
4: Wall Street is trading in mixed territory this hour. The Dow is down 154 points. 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

0: KUVO.org with Tia Fuller and Shami Fuller Royston. And Mama Said, Tia providing the vocals on this tune, a track on their new release, Dynasty Volume 2. Now, Miles Davis and Gil Evans kicked off the second hour of A Jazzy Thing with Tree King with It Ain't Necessarily So from the Porgy and Bess, a 1958 recording. Now, critics say it was wondrous work among the one of the best Davis ever cut, and it shows showcases exactly how magical the collaboration between Davis and Evans was. As we celebrate Miles' centennial, it's a terrific Tuesday, partly cloudy, high near 77, low 57. It's 75 at the Cobo Cubo Studios here in downtown Denver. A special community connection is next with Vince Wilburn Jr. on KUVO Jazz.
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5: Hi, this is Dawn Clement, and I would like to wish Miles Davis a very happy 100th birthday. I think there's a fearlessness, even when he's playing straight ahead. It's like what he's playing is so intentional, and there's so much clarity. You know, yeah, there's a lot of hipness. You know, sometimes I talk to my students like, man, try this on. Try this Miles tune on like it's his jacket, and like you're taking a walk in his shoes, you know. And the way that he improvises that is relatable, it's something we can really grab onto as listeners and as musicians. And I love the way he plays standards and the changes that we have adapted. And I think in some ways it's nice to have Miles be the way that we learn like a tune and then predating and postdating to some other versions, because even when you come back to Miles after you've heard the original, you're like, wow, you know, you can appreciate more the way that he did it.
0: Miles Davis was a brilliant, restless innovator, widely regarded as one of the most influential musicians of the 20th century. He was known for being intensely driven, uncompromising, and often arrogant, frequently challenging social and musical norms. Now, his persona was a complex mix of shyness, toughness, and creative genius. In the studio on this awesome occasion is Vince Wilburn Jr., the nephew of Miles Davis. Good morning, Vince. I appreciate you joining us today for this special edition of Community Connection.
6: Good morning. How are you today?
0: I am excellent.
6: This beautiful morning.
0: Yes, I am excellent. It's still a day.
6: Right. That's right. That's right.
0: Okay.
6: The start of the day.
0: It is.
6: Yeah,
0: now,
6: yeah.
0: Is Miles your uncle from your mother or father's side of the family?
6: Miles is my mother's little brother by 1 year.
0: Wow. That's interesting. I was curious about that.
6: Mm-hmm.
0: Now,
6: mm-hmm.
0: When did you realize your uncle was Miles Davis, the legend?
6: Well, this is a funny story. Back in the day, you could go to the, they didn't have TSA, right?
0: Okay.
6: At the airport. So you could actually go and meet your family members or whomever's coming in, flying in at the gate.
0: Right. I remember that.
6: So my mom and dad and I would go pick up Uncle Miles. You see the band members come off. Uncle Miles would come off first, of course. And it seemed like every 5 or 6 steps, Uncle Miles would get stopped.
0: Okay.
6: Somebody would want to talk to him or, you know, say, hey, Miles, or something. And I'm like, in my head as a kid, I'm looking up, I'm like, why is everybody always stopping Uncle Miles? You know, years later, I figured it out. There used to be records sent to my parents' house. I grew up in Chicago, of course. And so there was a regional guy who you know, in Sony was called Columbia Records at the time.
0: Right.
6: So the regional guy, it's funny how I remember things. His name was Granville White, and we called him Granny. And Granny would deliver these big stacks of records of all of Uncle Miles' new releases, you know, unreleased releases and other records that Uncle Miles wanted me to listen to or check out.
0: Nice.
6: So he knew I wanted to play drums because I used to hang out backstage watching the band and while my parents sat in the audience.
0: Mm.
6: And I was always focused on the drummer. You know, I was like mesmerized by the drummer. And at the time, Tony Williams remembered that because he told, the late great Tony Williams told trumpeter Wallace Roney, he knew I was going to play drums by the way I used to stare at him. You know, you're a kid.
0: Right.
6: So as I got older, I'm looking at, you know, I'm wondering why they're stopping Uncle Miles at the airport. I'm watching these amazing drummers backstage. You know, I had a bird's eye view. And then as the records were delivered to my parents' house, I had my drums down there. I would sit in the basement and I was attracted to the album covers, these great album covers. So I would put the records on and I just listened and try to study it, not really knowing, understanding it, but I knew it was something that captivated me, you know. I kind of put it all together. I'm like, oh, okay.
0: I get it now.
6: Uncle Miles is a genius.
0: That's great. Yeah.
6: Then years later, I had a band, and back then we had these long coil cords in the kitchen.
0: Oh, yeah.
6: Reached all through the house. So he would ask my mom to take the phone downstairs to listen to us rehearse, you know, put the phone down. And this went on for about 3 or 4 weeks straight because we could rehearse every day. And the weekends we would play. And so he would critique us and tell us what to do, what to try out. And we'd pass the phone to each musician. So after about 3 or 4 weeks, he critiqued us after rehearsal. And then he said, you guys want to make a record. And that record was The Man with the Horn.
0: Wow.
6: And he flew us into New York, 1979. But he was always listening to the band just to, you know, vibe on what he wanted to use. And if we were able, you know, creative enough to record with him.
0: Okay.
6: And he flew us to New York, room service and limousines. And we were, you know, kids from Chicago. We recorded about 30 songs for A Man with the Horn with Tio Macero producing, the famous Tio Macero,
0: mm-hmm.
6: Stan Tonkel engineer, in the famous recording studio on 30th Street, the old Columbia Records studio.
0: Wow.
6: So everything was, to answer your question, everything was happening so fast, you know?
0: Right.
6: And you just had to just hang on and just grasp it and be ready.
0: Be ready, you know? For sure.
6: Now, always.
0: How did that impact your musicianship?
6: To be around Uncle Miles, who was like the supreme musician, and how much he loved music and sacrificed for the music, it rubbed off on us.
0: Mm-hmm.
6: We always wanted to make him happy, and we wanted to be great musicians and not be complacent and not just rest on, you know, we wanted to evolve as he evolved.
0: Right.
6: That taught us a lot.
0: That's amazing. So that especially took you on to performing with Miles in the 80s, correct?
6: Mm-hmm. Performing was a whole nother, you know, it's like, we could do festivals and everybody would, you know, even though there were a bunch of different beautiful artists on these festivals,
0: right.
6: Everybody wanted to hear Miles' new band or what's Miles doing? What's he wearing? What's this, you know. So we'd check into the hotel and he'd see all his old friends.
0: Right.
6: And then everybody would come after their gigs, come to see Uncle Miles, you know.
0: That's amazing.
6: So, yeah.
0: So you met a lot of musicians just hanging out with Miles.
6: A lot of musicians. I remember, you know, he had a brownstone on West 77th Street in New York. And he would just stand out on the stoop sometime. And I remember Art Blakey coming by.
0: Mm.
6: And he said, he called me Neff. He said, Neff, you know who this is? I said, yeah, that's Boo. That's Mr. Blakey, Art Blakey. And he said, yeah, well, he plays drums. He sounds like he's tearing paper, you know, like with his drum roll.
0: Right.
6: Press roll. I remember running to get him a sandwich up on 78th and Broadway. You know, I said, I'm running to get Art Blakey a sandwich, you know.
0: That's cool.
6: But like you said, all the musicians would stop by or give him a call and everybody wanted to, you know, it was Miles.
0: Wow.
6: It was great.
0: So you're a drummer, producer, and band leader of the Miles Electric Band. Now, how did that develop?
6: 2009, there was a Bitches Brew tribute, or it was the anniversary around that time. And so they asked me, would I like to put a band together for a festival in Silver Lake called Sunset Junction. And I was like, yeah. So that's how the whole Miles Electric Band started. My first call was to Wallace Roney, trumpeter.
0: Right.
6: And his brother Antoine, and then Daryl Jones. I was trying to figure out people who loved Miles or played with Miles. And, of course, Daryl from Chicago, Bobby, Robert Irving III from Chicago. And that's how we Darren Johnson, who played with Miles.
0: Okay.
6: He was the second keyboardist. And so it came about that way. And that was our first gig.
0: That's wonderful. And that's continuing as we speak.
6: Yeah, because the trumpet chair floats now, you know, because, of course, we lost Wallace right before COVID. You know,
0: right.
6: And that one, the project I did with Lenny, I don't know if you've heard it, it's called That You Not Dare to Forget, was one of his last projects.
0: No.
6: He and Bernard Wright, but they both played on the record.
0: Okay.
6: But like I said, everything was moving fast and I was calling, I was getting on the phone, and the music just fell right into, you know, just fit. It just fell right into place.
0: So you got a grip and held on.
6: Oh, yeah. I'm still holding on.
0: I know that's right.
6: Because when you say leader, everybody in the band, they're leaders. They all have records out. They're band leaders in their own right. So I'm just, you know, I'm like the owner of the team who can just call and hopefully get who I can to make this all-star team, you know, to get the championship.
0: That's wonderful.
6: And it's great to make a call and have all your friends and share this music and be on stage with them. We're not a tribute band. You know what I mean?
0: Right.
6: We cannot replace, nor do we try to replace, all these iconic projects and albums that Uncle Miles recorded.
0: Yes.
6: And the iconic and heroes, we call them superheroes, of musicians that played on this music.
0: Mm-hmm.
6: You know, so we're just doing our own thing, and it's from the heart, you know?
0: Right. And if it's from the heart, then that means it's a lot of fun.
6: My impression is if you're not from the heart, it doesn't mean anything to
0: you. What's the point? You know? Exactly.
6: What's the point, you know?
0: I like it.
6: So, yeah.
0: So let's chat about the film and documentaries you produced, Miles Ahead, starring Denver's own Don Cheadle, who I thought perfectly captured the essence of Miles. Were you involved in the casting?
6: I love Don. Now, this is the story. Check this out.
0: Okay.
6: We flew to New York to receive the Rock and Roll Hall of Fame Award at the Waldorf Astoria. So, you know, when you get an award, you go backstage and you meet the press, and then you answer questions, you get your photos, and, you know, it's the press corps. So somebody, one of the reporters said, hey, Vince, if you were to ever make a movie, who could you see playing your uncle? Right away. I didn't know Don.
0: Wow.
6: Never met him in my life. I said Don Cheadle. The reason I said Don Cheadle is because of a couple of movies. Devil in the Blue Dress. He was a mouse.
0: Yes.
6: I don't know if you saw that. And then
0: yes.
6: And then in Rush Hour, he was a African-American Chinese food restaurant owner. I remember in one of the scenes, he told Jackie Chan and Chris Tucker, I'm going to kick your boop, and then I'm going to kick your boop. You know, shooting blanks. But the look he had when he was telling Jackie Chan and Chris what he was going to do, I told Don, I said, Don, you had that Miles look, and definitely Miles in Devil in the Blue Dress. I always thought about him, you know?
0: Yes.
6: But before that, it was, you know, names came about, Wesley Snipes. We were going to do something with Wesley early on. And my man from The Wire. But all these, you know, when I look at movies, I always look at faces and faces and expressions that remind me of Uncle Miles.
0: Yes. Now, a few years later, you executive produced the Emmy Award-winning documentary Miles, Birth of the Cool. Now, who selected Charles Lampley's voice? I just love the sound of his voice.
6: Charles Lumley.
0: Yeah, Lumley.
6: His name? Carl Lumley.
0: Oh, it was Carl. Okay, sorry.
6: Uh-huh. So, Stanley Nelson, he said that the audio of Uncle Miles, these tapes,
0: mm-hmm.
6: he couldn't, some of them were good enough to use and some were not, audio-wise.
0: Okay.
6: So this was Stanley's idea that he should get somebody to try to narrate, you know, to have Uncle Miles' voice throughout the documentary. And so Stanley, a brilliant director, reached out to Carl.
0: Mm.
6: And Carl did an amazing job.
0: Yes.
6: A lot of people thought that was Uncle Miles' voice.
0: Right. That's what I'm saying.
6: Yeah.
0: I loved it.
6: Carl and I are tight to this day.
0: That's wonderful. You know, I love both of these movies. I, it just touched me.
6: You know, like, not to cut you off, but...
0: You're fine.
6: We got hit with the Don Cheadle. You know, a lot of people like... Don didn't want to do a Cradle to the Grave. He wanted to do like an action film, you know, because at first I wanted Antoine Fuqua, who's a friend of mine, to do it, to direct it, and Herbie Hancock to score it. And then Herbie was super busy. And then Don, we couldn't get Antoine because Antoine started doing Equalizers.
0: You know, okay.
6: That series.
0: Right.
6: The first one. And so Don said, hey, man, I'm gonna take a stab at it. This is going to be my directorial debut. Mm. And I backed him all the way, you know. And Don is brilliant. You know, he's a brilliant cat, you know, in front of the camera and behind the camera.
0: Yes.
6: So we shot it in Cincinnati because of the incentives, you know.
0: Okay.
6: Instead of going shooting in New York to see Don just, you know, take that role and make it, you know, he studied real, you know, closely and he would call me and say, talk like your uncle and send me tapes. And, you know, he really got into it.
0: You know? He did.
6: Yeah,
0: it showed.
6: I love Don.
0: It showed. And to be Colorado's own, because I'm a Denver native as well. That's cool.
6: Yeah, yeah, yeah. So, you know, Larry Dunn and
0: yes.
6: Philip Bailey. And, yeah.
0: Yes.
6: Diane Reeves.
0: Yes. Yes. Some wonderful musicians here.
6: Javon Jackson. I think Javon's from
0: yes,
6: Denver.
0: He is. Now, yeah. I have not met Javon, but I play his music all the time.
6: Yeah, he's a bad cat, too.
0: Yeah, he is. Yeah. All right. So do you mind sharing with me, with my audience, a few of your special memories you shared with Miles?
6: Okay, a couple of things. When we came off stage, when he would call my mom and we'd be maybe in Europe or somewhere and your son played his you know what off, you know, the smile that he would have on his face when all the musicians had a great show. Cause he didn't care about what critics wrote, good or bad.
0: Mm-hmm.
6: And the reason he had his back to the audience, not to dismiss the audience, but he loved the interaction of what was going on stage.
0: Okay.
6: You know, like a conductor in a symphony. When we gave Uncle Miles our best, because he'd listen to all the tapes and have us come up to his suite, and he would critique us every night and tell us what to try. He was always changing the music, evolving, changing. He would change the set list in the middle of a show.
0: Okay.
6: And I remember we did, that when he called my mom, and then we did an Amnesty concert at Giant Stadium, like 75,000 people or something. It was crazy crowd. And it was all shown all over the world. And Santana sat in with us and David Sanborn.
0: Oh, wow.
6: And so, but you know what? You never knew. Everything was exciting around Uncle Miles. It was always expect the unexpected. And when you gave him what he asked for, that was the, you know, that was like, wow. It was great times, you know. Nephew played your off. Oh, I'm sorry. Bleep that. But that tears me up, you know, because it's Miles Davis.
0: Yeah.
6: And I never looked at him like he's Uncle Miles. You know, once that line was drawn, you know, it's like you're a band member. You
0: right.
6: Know? All that nepotism and stuff goes right out the window.
0: That makes sense.
6: Oh, yeah.
0: Because you had to be on a whole different page when you're on stage versus
6: definitely.
0: Uncle Miles.
6: With a double Gemini.
0: Exactly.
6: Yeah. You had to be on your toes.
0: That's a great story. I like that. Mm-hmm. Now, let me ask you, is there anything you'd like to add to our Miles Davis centennial celebration here at KUVO Jazz?
6: It's just that I hate it when people called Uncle Miles the Prince of Darkness, you know.
0: Mm.
6: It was just a man who was about the music.
0: Right.
6: You know, he never listened to old music, any of us old records. I never asked him why. And I lived with he and Aaron out in Malibu, and he never even had the old records in the house. He was always trying to move the music forward, evolve the music, never resting on all this body of work that he had, things that he recorded in the past.
0: Sure.
6: He was thinking about the future and what we're going to do here and what we're going to do this and what we're going to, you know. And I used to call him, Aaron and I, his son, my cousin, we called him Station. So he would, if you could picture this, he'd have a glass dining room table with a blank canvas. So he'd paint, he'd have the TV on with the sound down, maybe MTV was on, and he had his trumpet close by the piano, and whatever we were working on a recording or a live concert tape would be playing in the background. He'd look up, and if it was like Human Nature with Michael Jackson or Cyndi Lauper time after time, he'd play the trumpet to it. 10 minutes later, he called a label to have them deliver the records. And then the next day, the next 2 days, we'd be in the studio. We were recording these songs.
0: Wow.
6: So that's how fast it worked. And then he'd paint. Oh, and he could cook. The chef. He was a chef, a master. Let me tell you something. Fried fish, bouillabaisse, pasta, salads, anchovy spaghetti. Oh. And he would never eat it. That's why he stays so thin. And make a mess in the kitchen. But let me tell you, it was like a gourmet meals, you know?
0: Yes.
6: Anything he set out to do, you know, he was He was the man. And to see this and live this every day, the first one to wake up in the morning, the last one to go to sleep at night, it's just that energy and that passion and love for music is, I want everybody to know that I witnessed it firsthand, you know?
0: Yes.
6: Definitely a genius.
0: That's incredible. Thank you.
6: You see
0: so
6: how
0: much.
6: He's looking at us, right?
0: Yes. Yes.
6: He's watching you. He's looking at you too.
7: What she want, Neff?
0: Oh, man.
7: What she ask you?
0: That is great. That is great. Vince, we truly appreciate you, your insights into Miles, and giving us some of your valuable time today.
6: Oh, thanks for having me, and call anytime. You know, just everybody, just dig him for whatever period of Miles you love.
0: Yes.
6: Just get into it and keep your heart open, because he, you know, my dad's friends used to get in arguments with my dad about the acoustic side of Miles and electric side of Miles. And I could hear him in the basement arguing about, you know, which Miles they loved, you know.
0: Right.
6: But he was a force, you know, still.
0: Yes, it still is, right.
6: It still is. Forever he will be, you know, forever. And he touched a lot of lives.
0: Many.
6: You know, a lot of musicians.
0: Yes.
6: Your Korea told me when they recorded Bitches Brew, he said the music was so heavy that after they would record, you know, I think they recorded for 3 or 4 days.
0: Wow.
6: They would have to go to a coffee shop to discuss, what did we just do? You know, what, you know what I mean?
0: Yes.
6: Usually you go to a recording session, you record them, you know what you're going to do.
0: Right.
6: It's written out. But with Uncle Miles, no.
0: That's what made him a genius.
6: Expect the unexpected.
0: Exactly. You know? I like that. Expect the unexpected.
6: Yeah, and well, I miss him.
0: I know you do.
6: I know we all do.
0: Yes.
6: You know? Yeah. But he's here. 100 years.
0: Man. Yes.
6: We just played St. Louis, and check this out.
0: Okay.
6: One of my mom's childhood friends and Uncle Miles' childhood friend came to the gig in St. Louis.
0: Wow.
6: 100 years old, Aunt Leannie Bonner.
0: Wow.
6: And sat through the whole set. She's in the documentary when they asked Uncle Miles about the drug scene, and she said, I don't want to talk about it. It's in the Stanley Nelson documentary.
0: Okay.
6: But she sat through the whole entire set.
0: Aww.
6: She calls me Dorothy May. That was my mom's name.
0: Okay.
6: She said, "Hi, you sounded great, Dorothy May." Then she called me Little Vincent. She always called me Little Vincent. But it was great to see her, you know. And
0: yes.
6: I went down and gave her a hug. I jumped off the stage and introduced her, of course. You got a standing ovation.
0: That's beautiful.
6: Miles forever. You know, Miles smiles.
0: Yes, Miles smiles forever. Well, yep. Vince, we are a Colorado where everyone feels seen and heard.
6: Hey, listen, now you got me thinking about choked up. But you know, I'm so glad that we had a chance to talk about Uncle Miles. I never get tired of talking about my uncle.
0: I know that's right.
6: And sharing it with the world.
0: I appreciate it. Truly, I do.
6: And I appreciate you.
0: Thank you. Kuvo Jazz. Man, did we have a good time, Vince and I, talking about Miles Davis. Let's get back into the music. Now, Miles once said, sometimes you have to play a long time to be able to play like yourself. It's Miles Big Time. You're tuned in to KUVO.com.

0: KUVO Jazz with Sonny Rollins, Falling in Love with Love, a classic jazz standard by Rodgers and Hart. Now, it was the title track on his 1989 Milestone Records release, Falling in Love with Jazz, with Sonny on tenor, as well as Bradford Marsalis, pianist Tommy Flanagan and Mark Soshkin, trombonist Clifton Anderson, and electric bass Bob Cranshaw and Jerome Harris, and drummer, of course, Jack DeJohnette and Jeff Watts. Yes, Sonny Rollins passed away at 95 yesterday. Now, for Sonny Rollins, the real deal was playing the tenor saxophone. He became a beloved internationally as the last man standing, the reigning star of the generation that turned jazz from bluesy entertainment into a personally expressive, ever-changing art form without losing its bluesiness, entertaining side. Now, there you have it. Now, Andy O's latest column, The Ozone, covers the career of Miles Davis with 11 tracks and an original poem. The Ozone on Miles at 100 is online now at KUVO.org. Now, coming through your speakers in the noon hour, more Miles Davis and Sonny Rollins, Diane Reeves, Chick Corea, and so much more for your listening pleasure. I'm Tree King with The Jazzy Thing and JoJo, Miles Davis. 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
4: 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So guess what? We'll be featuring cuts from several different Miles Davis albums, spanning the 1950s to the early 1980s. 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
3: Live from NPR News in Washington, I'm Janine Herbst. Tensions are growing between Iran and the U.S. after the U.S. military attacked several sites in southern Iran last night, citing self-defense. Iranian officials threatened to respond by force. And today, the foreign ministry accused the U.S. of violating the fragile ceasefire agreement, suggesting Washington's actions could undermine efforts to end the U.S.-Israeli war in Iran through talks. This as those peace talks continue that apparently include reopening the Strait of Hormuz. Karim Sajjadpour is an American policy analyst at the Carnegie Endowment for International Peace. He says mistrust between Iran and Washington continues.
4: Negotiations between America and Iran are always zero trust and zero sum. And what that means is that they never happen quickly.
3: Speaking there to NPR's Morning Edition. A federal court is blocking Alabama's attempt to use a congressional map that favors Republicans. NPR's Debbie Elliott reports this ruling comes in a long-running redistricting case over black representation.
5: A three-judge panel is granting a temporary injunction sought by black voters who argued the state is trying to use a map that the same federal court found to intentionally discriminate against them. Alabama's Republican-controlled legislature pushed through the redistricting plan earlier this month after the U.S. Supreme Court ruled in a Louisiana case that race should not be used to draw district lines. The black congressman whose district is threatened, Democrat Shamari Figures of Mobile, says he's pleased with the ruling, but notes the fight is far from over. Alabama Attorney General Steve Marshall says the state will immediately appeal to the U.S. Supreme Court. Debbie Elliott, NPR News.
3: The World Health Organization says the Ebola outbreak in the Democratic Republic of Congo is outpacing efforts to respond. As NPR's Jonathan Lambert reports, there are at least 220 suspected deaths and more than 900 suspected cases in the region.
6: The outbreak is still largely centered in northeastern DRC, but over the weekend, more cases were reported in Uganda, bringing their total to 7 confirmed cases. On Monday, WHO Director General Tedros Adhanom Ghebreyesus said the outbreak will likely get worse before it gets better. The outbreak is challenging for a few reasons. First, delays in detection allowed the virus to spread for a couple of months undeterred. There are also no approved vaccines or treatments for this species of Ebola. That leaves victims with supportive care at clinics, which can be hard to come by in this region. Bread-and-butter public health responses, like tracing contacts of sick people and requesting that they isolate, are the main tools for stemming the outbreak. Jonathan Lambert, NPR News.
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8: Hi, Steve Kowalczyk here, and I'm wishing the great Miles Davis a happy 100th birthday. I think ultimately it's the humanity that he expressed in his sound and how he was able to use whatever kind of musical landscape he was in. And so you hear him being very unselfish as a musician. His playing is an invitation to the other musicians that he's playing with. I think that that's a big part of it, is his playing was very expressive, but also allowed room for something to happen.

0: KUVO Jazz 89.3 with Steve Wilson, Helen's Song on his latest CD, Endurance Sonus. Miles Davis kicked off the noon hour with Four. Now, Four is from 1954. It captures Davis during his hard bop period. It's a catchy and playful, but with plenty of depth tune. Davis' muted trumpet sound is the front and center, weaving around John Coltrane's powerful tenor sax. The tune's clarity and energy made it a favorite at clubs and jam sessions around the world. You know, Miles Davis has some interesting quotes, and here's another one for you. He says, "I'll play it first and tell you what it is later." Okay. Partly cloudy on this terrific Tuesday. High today near 79. Low 58 is 77 at the Kobokuvo Studios in downtown Denver. It's a jazzy thing with Tree King as we continue to celebrate the 100th birthday of Miles Davis, as well as honoring the legacy of Sonny Rollins, who passed away yesterday. And we'll be playing more of that music all day long. All right, we're going to get back into the music. It's a jazzy thing with Tree King and the Chick Corea new trio. This is Fingerprints. 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

KUVO.org with Giovanni Hidalgo, Sangapati. Yes, what a track. That was moving, wasn't it? I'm drinking with the jazzy thing, and we are having so much fun here today celebrating the 100th birthday of Miles Davis and playing the music of Sonny Rollins, who passed yesterday. Now, speaking of Miles Davis, many people know that my son was named after Miles Davis. If you don't, now you know. And when I asked his father, who was a musician, why do you want to have a son named Miles, which he fought for 8 years, he wanted a son named Miles. And when I asked him why do you have to have a son named Miles, he says, because Miles Davis is the greatest musician that ever lived. Hence to say, yes, I have a son now named Miles after Miles Davis. And of course, we're not going to talk about age, because then you'll know how old I am. So we'll just leave that alone. And thanks for listening, Miles. I know you're out there listening today. My son, Miles, that is. All right, we're going to get back into the music now. Let me give you another quote from Miles Davis. And improvisation, there is no mistakes. Just remember that. All right, we're going to get back into the music now with two bass hits written by Miles Davis and John Coltrane. And it included Cannonball Adderley, Red Garland, Paul Chambers, and Philly Joe Jones. This is Two Bait Hit on Kubo Jazz.

KUVO Jazz with Colorado artist Diane Reeves. I just love her version of Just My Imagination with Russell Malone on her 2008 album, When You Know. Now, this tune was produced by her cousin George Duke, written by Norman Whitfield and Barrett Strong, widely recognized as the 1971 hit for The Temptations. All right, we're going to get back into the music. Little more Sonny Rollins. Now, recorded as a memorable cover of the Barry Mann and Cynthia Will classic, Just Once, originally made famous by James Ingram on his 1987 album, Dancing in the Dark. Produced by his wife, Lucille Rollins, this track features the muscular tenor saxophone alongside some incredible musicians. It's Sonny Rollins, Just Once, on KUVO.

0: Kubo Jazz with Sharon Minamoto Rosebud on her new release, Goodbye Strawberry Hill, preceded by Sonny Rollins, Just Once. In case you haven't heard, he went to play in the big band in the sky yesterday. I appreciate you for joining me on this terrific Tuesday as we continue to celebrate Miles Davis's 100th birthday. Yes, the centennial. I also want to thank Vince Wilburn Jr. for coming on, talking with me during Community Connection special edition today. In case you missed it, you can always find it on our archives at kuvo.org. I'm Tree King. I'm going to make room now for Kim Berry. She is going to continue on the Miles 100th birthday and more of music from Sonny Rollins during her show, Midday Jazz. Now, I'm going to leave you today with a quote from Miles Davis. That's going to be my thought of the day. And he says, he had so many interesting quotes. He says, when I'm playing, I'm never through. It's unfinished. I like to find a place to leave for someone else to finish it. That's where the high comes in. So there's something to think about for all of my musician friends. Just go on and finish up what Miles left off on. I'm going to leave you today with Milestones. Now, Milestones was recorded in 1958. And it marked a turning point. It sits between Davis's early bebop work and the new sound he would fully embrace on Kind of Blue a year later. So let's hear it. We are KUVO Jazz.
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4: 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So guess what? We'll be featuring cuts from several different Miles Davis albums, spanning the 1950s to the early 1980s. 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
5: Live from NPR News in Washington, I'm Janine Herbst. In Texas today, a high-stakes Senate primary runoff is taking place between two Republicans, incumbent Senator John Cornyn and State Attorney General Ken Paxton, whom President Trump endorsed. NPR's Claudia Grisales has more.
6: This race exposed a crack in the red wall of Texas. It pit the party's populist movement against its establishment wing. Senator John Cornyn, a fixture of the establishment, was already facing a tough re-election fight. Now, with President Trump's endorsement of controversial MAGA loyalist Ken Paxton, the Cornyn campaign is on life support.
5: NPR's Claudia Grisales. Meanwhile, South Carolina Republican state lawmakers rejected President Trump's push to redraw congressional maps and push out the lone Democratic congressman, Jim Clyburn, as early voting got started today for a June 9th primary. The Trump administration is proposing a new government-wide non-disclosure agreement for federal employees. NPR's Andrea Hsu reports the administration says media leaks have put federal agents and military service members in danger.
7: In its proposed rule, the Office of Personnel Management says recent leaks about immigration enforcement and the U.S. raid on Venezuela underscore the need for NDAs. But the proposal also appears aimed at stopping leaks related to policy and personnel matters more generally. Already, federal workers are required to safeguard confidential and proprietary government information. Now the administration is defining that broadly to include information about internal agency operations and deliberative material that is not publicly available. According to the proposal, agencies would decide for themselves whether to use the NDA, and federal employees would still have the right to disclose information as part of whistleblower complaints. Andrea Hsu, NPR News.
5: Ukraine's military says it hit a Russian military site in occupied Ukraine, and a separate strike shut down an oil refinery in Russia. NPR's Joanna Kakissis reports Russia's escalating threats against Ukraine following its own weekend strikes.
8: Russian Foreign Minister Sergei Lavrov told Secretary of State Marco Rubio to evacuate the U.S. embassy in Kyiv. Lavrov said the Kremlin is planning strikes on, quote, decision-making centers there. Rubio said he would relay the message to President Trump. In a video address, Ukrainian President Volodymyr Zelensky said his country's military has used technology to halt Russian advances on the front line.
9: Все непросто. Ми обороняємось активно.
8: It's not easy, he said. We are still actively defending it. This year, though, we have achieved better results. Zelensky claims Ukraine's long-range drone strikes have also cut Russian oil refining capacity by 10%. Joanna Kakissis, NPR News, Kyiv.
5: The Dow's down 207 points, NASDAQ up 241. This is NPR.
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0: And that is classic music from Miles Dewey Davis on Kubo Jazz, 89.3, celebrating his centennial, born on this date in 1926. We lost Miles in 1991. That's a day I will never forget. And I will never forget this tune, the first time I heard All Blues from Kind of Blue. I mean, that's one of those songs that completely changed my life. And, of course, I had to run out and get Kind of Blue. So I really think that's kind of like the first jazz album I purchased for me. It's a beautiful thing. Kim Berry here with you on a Tuesday afternoon celebrating Miles and remembering Sonny Rollins. That's a little bit too much in 24 hours, but we're here for you. Let's take a pause, and when we come back on the other side of that, Bobby Broom with Paul's Pal on Kubo Jazz.
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6: Hey, this is Chris Daniels from Chris Daniels and the Kings, and I just want to wish the fabulous Miles Davis 100th birthday celebration. Happy birthday, Miles. I think, like everybody else that is in my generation, the first time we really tuned in to Miles Davis was Kind of Blue. I think Miles was an artist in the true sense of an artist. It was about his constant evolution, going through all these different things, and then he's sitting backstage watching Jimi Hendrix and thinking to himself, here's this new kind of thing, and if I can fuse this with jazz, there is this evolution that does not stop. And I think that's why all of us, we're all sort of going, what's next?

And that is the Titan, the saxophone colossus, Sonny Rollins on Cubo Jazz 89.3, remembering one of the great ones who left us yesterday. Keep Hold of Yourself. That is taken from the 1972 release. Sonny Rollins' next album is kind of tongue-in-cheek because it was recorded after, I do believe, his second sabbatical, and features Sonny on tenor saxophone, Bob Cranshaw on the bass, George Cables at the piano, and Jack DeJohnette on drums. Beautiful. And then before that, Bobby Broom, written in tribute to Sonny Rollins, Notes of Thanks. And we heard the composition, Paul's Pal. It is 128. Here at your Oasis in the City, Cubo Jazz 89.3. We are celebrating Miles Davis Centennial. Miles Dewey Davis, born today in 1926 in Alton, Illinois, died in 1991. And I can remember where I was, and man, he was one of my heroes and still is. Listen to something from Get Up With It on Cubo Jazz.

0: Mama, you gotta go. 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
1: Cassandra Wilson on Kuvo Jazz. From her fine release, Traveling Miles, we listen to Climb That Road, also known as Seven Steps to Heaven. Some very fine solos from Regina Carter on violin, Stefan Harris on vibes, Lonnie Plaxico on the bass, and Eric Lewis at the piano. And then before that, Miles Davis from one of my favorite, actually, recordings, Get Up With It with Red China Blues. And actually, Get Up With It was kind of a release that had songs from On the Corner and the tribute to Jack Johnson. So now, if you see what you think is Get Up With It, it will say the complete On the Corner sessions to just make us even more confused. Anyway, celebrating Miles Centennial here on your Oasis in the City. Let's move right along with something classic from Sarah Vaughan and Clifford Brown on Kuvo Jazz.

0: And that is Miles Davis on Kupo Jazz 89.3, celebrating his centennial and remembering all the beautiful music that he left with us. We heard It Never Entered My Mind, wonderful tune by Rodgers and Hart, from working with the Miles Davis Quintet, his great quintet of the 1950s, with Philly Joe Jones on drums. Train set this one out. Miles on trumpet, Paul Chambers on the bass, Red Garland at the piano. Did your ears catch the little quote, English country garden in his quote? I did, anyway. And, you know, one thing about this song, or one thing about Miles' ballads, which would always kind of blow me away, is just how vulnerable and how tender, and with how much feeling he played. And then you would hear stories, so many stories about him being completely different off stage. So, what a complex, incredible man. And before that, Sarah Vaughan with Clifford Brown from that classic September Song. Kim Berry here till 4 o'clock. Let's take care of some business. On the other side of that, some Sonny Rollins on Kupo Jazz.
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4: Next time on the Vinyl Vault, it'll be the 100th anniversary of the birth of Miles Davis. So guess what? We'll be featuring cuts from several different Miles Davis albums, spanning the 1950s to the early 1980s. Join me, Jeff Anderson, this Tuesday at 8:30 for the Vinyl Vault right here on KUVO.

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4: Live from NPR News in Washington, I'm Janine Herbst. South Carolina Republicans dealt President Trump a blow today, blocking a redistricting measure that would have pushed out the state's lone Democrat, Congressman Jim Clyburn. This after 3 weeks of rushed hearings and debates. Meanwhile, early voting for the June 9th primary got underway today. And Texas is holding a primary runoff today in a high-profile Senate contest between Republican incumbent Senator John Cornyn and State Attorney General Ken Paxton, whom President Trump endorsed. Iran says it shot down a U.S. drone after the U.S. targeted Iranian Navy boats. That comes as Tehran and Washington are negotiating a deal to reopen the Strait of Hormuz and enter nuclear talks. NPR's Daniel Estrin has more from Tel Aviv.
5: Secretary of State Marco Rubio said a deal could be days away, but it's unclear how the latest military escalation will affect efforts to reach a deal. Iran said at least four naval officers were killed in the U.S. attacks. The U.S. says it was targeting boats laying mines. And Iran reported explosions around a city on the Strait of Hormuz. That's the strategic waterway crucial to the world's oil and gas supplies that the U.S. wants Iran to reopen. Israel's opposition leader Yair Lapid called the Iran deal being negotiated bad. He argued it would be a matter of time before another war erupts between Israel and Iran. Daniel Estrin, NPR News, Tel Aviv.
4: The Supreme Court is refusing to intervene in a discrimination lawsuit brought by former Miami Dolphins head coach Brian Flores against the NFL, allowing the case to proceed toward trial. The justices today rejected an appeal from the league, which wanted the case handled through arbitration rather than in open court in New York. Flores sued the league and three teams, alleging it was rife with racism in hiring black coaches. Street drug deaths in the U.S. continue to drop fast, declining roughly 14% last year. That's according to the latest overdose report from the CDC. And NPR's Brian Mann has more.
6: U.S. overdose deaths peaked in 2023 with more than 110,000 fatalities in a 12-month period. They've been plunging ever since. According to the CDC, roughly 69,900 people died from overdoses in 2025, the lowest number of street drug deaths in a 12-month period since 2019. Experts say the drop is due to better medications for treating opioid addiction and wider access to health care. There's also been progress disrupting the smuggling of illicit fentanyl. Alabama, New York, and Virginia saw the biggest drops in drug deaths, but there are still problem areas. Arizona, New Mexico, and North Dakota have actually seen sharp increases in fatal overdoses. Brian Mann, NPR News.
4: Consumer confidence fell slightly this month as rising gas and food prices hit Americans' wallets. The Conference Board's Consumer Confidence Index fell 7/10, the first decline after 3 months of gains. This is NPR.
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0: And that is the latest from trombonist and educator Alton Sinclair. His new release is Natural Rhythm, and we listen to a tune written by another great trombonist, J.J. Johnson, in Walked Her Horse, as in Horace Silver. And before that, celebrating Miles Davis' centennial, listening to something from his second great quintet of the 1960s, Prince of Darkness, written by Wayne Shorter. From the release Sorcerer, with a very beautiful photograph of Cicely Tyson on the cover, featuring Sir Ron Carter on bass, Wayne Shorter on tenor, Miles on trumpet, Herbie Hancock at the piano, Tony Williams on the drums. Beautiful. Right now it's 2:16. Kim Berry here with you, celebrating Miles' centennial and remembering the great, great Sonny Rollins. We're going to handle some business. And on the other side of that, something from Blue Moods on your Oasis in the City.
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4: Hi, this is Dawn Clement, and I would like to wish Miles Davis a very happy 100th birthday. I think there's a fearlessness, even when he's playing straight ahead. It's like what he's playing is so intentional, and there's so much clarity. You know, yeah, there's a lot of hipness. You know, sometimes I talk to my students like, man, try this on. Try this Miles tune on like it's his jacket, and like you're taking a walk in his shoes, you know. And the way that he improvises that is relatable, it's something we can really grab onto as listeners and as musicians. And I love the way he plays standards and the changes that we have adapted. And I think in some ways it's nice to have Miles be the way that we learn like a tune and then predating and postdating to some other versions, because even when you come back to Miles after you've heard the original, you're like, wow, you know, you can appreciate more the way that he

Yes, indeed. Remembering the great Sonny Rollins on Kupo Jazz 89.3, one of the many incredible classics that he penned, Strode Road, and that's taken from Saxophone Colossus, another classic. Really nice solos there from Tommy Flanagan at the piano, Max Roach on drums, and then before that, Miles Dewey Davis, who would have been 100 years old today. We heard Joshua from Seven Steps to Heaven, and I think this is kind of the period where he was kind of, sort of, getting his second great quintet together, of the 1960s, that is, but it featured Miles on trumpet, Sir Ron Carter on the bass, Herbie Hancock at the piano, Tony Williams on drums, and Big George Coleman on the tenor saxophone. Started off with Blue Moods and Something Else, Directions and Expressions, yet another Miles tribute. Right now it is 2:35, Kim Berry with you until 4 o'clock, and let's get into a little vocalese from Eddie Jefferson. He was known to do like a vocal version of So What? I remember that, but let's check out Freedom Jazz Dance, yeah, as he says, on Kupo Jazz.

don't know just how to do it, so I'll leave it up to you. Just listen as the rhythm tells you what to do. And you will feel the same, you do some steps you never knew. Why don't you try and dance this rhythm? It's the greatest thing to do, yeah. Freedom jazz dance, ah, freedom jazz dance. It's a new mind-bending rhythm.

And that is Miles Dewey Davis on KUVO Jazz 89.3. And we are celebrating his centennial today, but we celebrate Miles every day here. Born in 1926 in Alton, Illinois. And we lost Miles in 1991 from Tutu. That was Full Nelson. And I'm telling you, I'm blessed because I saw Miles at least three or four times. But the first time I did see him was during the Tutu tour. Say that 10 times rapidly. And it was at the Valley Forge Music Fair, which had this revolving stage. And I remember at one point, I guess when the stage wasn't revolving, I swear to God, Miles stepped off stage and sat next to people and was playing his trumpet to them. I mean, nobody could believe it. The whole room went insane and people were screaming, "Miles, come over here, including me. That was just beautiful. 2-hour set, beautiful. What can I say? And before that, Eddie Jefferson with Freedom Jazz Dance from The Main Man. Speaking of Miles around this time, does anybody remember when he played a drug dealer or someone of ill repute on Miami Vice? That blew my mind when I saw that. But I digress. Let's move right along and get into a little Sonny Rollins, who we are remembering today as well on KUVO Jazz.

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3: Live from NPR News in Washington, I'm Ryland Barton. The Department of Justice has been purging government websites of information about prosecutions related to the January 6th Capitol riot. And as NPR's Tom Dreisbach reports, the Trump administration deleted information about violent assaults of police that day.
4: Late last week, the Justice Department said it was proud to purge its website of what it called partisan propaganda. In practice, that meant deleting news releases about January 6th prosecutions, including cases where rioters were convicted of carrying guns and assaulting police with pepper spray, tasers, and stolen police batons. It was just the latest move by the Trump administration to rewrite the history of January 6th, following mass pardons of the rioters and the announcement of a $1.8 billion anti-weaponization fund. And Trump officials are not ruling out the possibility that even violent January 6th defendants may receive taxpayer money. Tom Dreisbach, NPR News.
3: A federal court is blocking Alabama's attempt to use a congressional map that favors Republicans. NPR's Debbie Elliott reports the ruling comes in a long-running redistricting case over black representation.
5: A three-judge panel is granting a temporary injunction sought by black voters who argue the state is trying to use a map that the same federal court found to intentionally discriminate against them. Alabama's Republican-controlled legislature pushed through the redistricting plan earlier this month after the U.S. Supreme Court ruled in a Louisiana case that race should not be used to draw district lines. The black congressman whose district is threatened, Democrat Shamari Figures of Mobile, says he's pleased with the ruling but notes the fight is far from over. Alabama Attorney General Steve Marshall says the state will immediately appeal to the U.S. Supreme Court. Debbie Elliott, NPR News.
3: A new report on housing in the U.S. shows there are fewer affordable homes available to potential buyers. NPR's Stephen Basaha reports.
6: It's not just that houses have become more expensive since the pandemic. It's that there are fewer cheaper homes. In 2019, a family making $75,000 a year could afford about half of all home listings. In 2026, they could afford less than a quarter. This comes from a new report from Realtor.com and the National Association of Realtors. Nadia Evangela co-authored the report and says some areas are becoming better balanced.
7: In some high-cost areas, like, for example, San Jose, San Francisco, and San Diego, have even improved compared to pre-pandemic levels.
6: But she says there's a long way to go to making them affordable. Stephen Basaha, NPR News.
3: The White House says President Trump had preventative medical and dental exams today. In a post online, Trump said, quote, everything checked out perfectly. The tradition of the presidential physical goes back decades, though the White House decides what to reveal. This is NPR News from Washington.
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0: And that is Tony Williams on Kuvo Jazz 89.3 from his beautiful release from 1987, Civilization. And we heard So Wait Till Nights. Incidentally, Wallace Roney was in this band as well. Wallace Roney and Tony Williams, of course, having very close connections to Miles. And speaking of Miles, we listened to Miles Davis and Gil Evans' classic Porgy and Bess, A Summertime. That's an essential part of any music lover's, collection. And today, as you know, we are celebrating Miles' centennial. He would have been 100 years old if he was still with us. Born in 1926 in Alton, Illinois, and died in 1991. Let's pause and take care of some business. When we come back, remembering another titan, Sonny Rollins, on Kuvo Jazz.
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3: Hi, Steve Kowalczyk here, and I'm wishing the great Miles Davis a happy 100th birthday. I think ultimately it's the humanity that he expressed in his sound and how he was able to use whatever kind of musical landscape he was in. And so you hear him being very unselfish as a musician. His playing is an invitation to the other musicians that he's playing with. I think that that's a big part of it, is his playing was very expressive, but also allowed room for something to happen.

All right, that is brand new music from Steve Kovacek from Buckshot Blues. We listened to Day Dance, and then before that, Sonny Rollins. I'm an old cowhand from the Rio Grande, from way out west. You know, I used to love the way he used to just take these silly kind of show tunes and take them to another level like this and Toot Toot Tootsie and all kinds of things. We lost a great one. And right now it is 3:27 at your Oasis in the City. Kim Berry with you until 4 o'clock. Of course, we are remembering and celebrating what would have been the centennial. Well, I can't imagine Miles at 100. Anyway, born on this date in 1926. We lost him in 1991. And we're going to listen to something from Miles Davis, Volume 2 on Blue Note. Listen to this with Percy Heath, Jimmy Heath, J.J. Johnson, Art Blakey, and Gil Coggins. Bud Powell's classic, Tempest Fugit, on Kuvo Jazz.

And that is music from Charles Fambro from his very fine release from 1996, City Tribes. We heard a very beautiful rendition of Wayne Shorter's Dolores, really nice arrangement as well, featuring Broski on the bass and some fine solos from Craig Handy on tenor, Bill O'Connell at the piano, and John Swanna on the Eevee electronic valve instrument. He played that often. I don't know if he still plays it. Well, yeah, he does still play it, but yeah, I digress. And then before that, Miles Dewey Davis from the Blue Note release, Volume 2, and we listened to Tempest Fugit, Time Flies, written by, I do believe, Bud Powell. Let's move right along with something very lovely from Nefertiti, also penned by Wayne Shorter, Fall on Kubo Jazz.

0: and a very lovely classic from Herbie Hancock from Fat Albert Rotunda soundtrack of the cartoon Tell Me a Bedtime Story. And then before that, the great Miles Dewey Davis with Wayne Shorter's Fall. It's such a beautiful song. With his great quintet of the 1960s from Nefertiti. Miles, a gentleman who changed music at least three or four times and changed so many lives with his beautiful music. And we will continue celebrating his centennial. Paul Donovan's up next. He's going to be with you from 4 until 8 p.m. And then there's also going to be a vinyl vault with Jeff Anderson celebrating Miles as well. I'm going to leave you with the great Sonny Rollins. What a day. Sonny Moon for Two, one of the first, actually the first live recording from the Village Vanguard. As always, swing hard, take no prisoners, and in the words of my dear friend and mentor, Joel Dorn, keep a light in the window and have a great evening.
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3: Live from NPR News in Washington, I'm Ryland Barton. Iran is denouncing the most recent U.S. strikes against it as a sign of bad faith as negotiations press on toward a possible deal to end the war. Meanwhile, Iran began restoring internet access after a months-long national shutdown. The U.S. says the strikes were defensive, saying targets included missile launch sites and mine-laying boats. President Trump's redistricting effort was dealt a blow in South Carolina today after several Republican lawmakers joined Democrats in blocking a new congressional map there. South Carolina Public Radio's Gavin Jackson reports.
4: 26,000 voters had already cast early ballots in person for the June 9th primary. The Republicans voting to kill the new map said that it was too late. The map could have helped the GOP take South Carolina's lone Democratic seat held by Congressman Jim Clyburn. The failed attempt capped 3 weeks of rushed hearings, a special session called by the governor, long debates, limited public input, and questions over a map lawmakers said was crafted by the White House. South Carolina's state Senate is not up for election this fall, meaning lawmakers might be insulated for a while from criticism by Trump. For NPR News, I'm Gavin Jackson in Columbia.
3: Texas Republicans are voting today in the most expensive Senate primary in history. NPR's Claudia Grisales reports State Attorney General Ken Paxton is challenging incumbent Senator John Cornyn.
5: Paxton, a controversial MAGA loyalist, drew President Trump's endorsement over Cornyn. Here's Paxton celebrating with supporters at a rally in the Houston suburb of Katy, Texas.
6: We're going to change this country, and we're going to go help Donald Trump get it done.
5: Cornyn is warning his party a Paxton nomination could open the door for Democrats to win the seat.
7: This would be their first chance they've had in 30 or 40 years or longer to pick up a statewide office.
5: The race exposed a crack in the red wall of Texas, pitting the party's populist movement against its establishment wing, showcasing a fight that's been brewing for more than a decade for control of the party in a post-Trump era. Claudia DeSalis, NPR News.
3: The Ebola outbreak in the Democratic Republic of Congo is outpacing efforts to respond. As NPR's Jonathan Lambert reports, there are at least 220 suspected deaths and more than 900 suspected cases.
8: The outbreak is still largely centered in northeastern DRC. But over the weekend, more cases were reported in Uganda, bringing their total to 7 confirmed cases. On Monday, WHO Director General Tedros Adhanom Ghebreyesus said the outbreak will likely get worse before it gets better. The outbreak is challenging for a few reasons. First, delays in detection allowed the virus to spread for a couple of months undeterred. There are also no approved vaccines or treatments for this species of Ebola. That leaves victims with supportive care at clinics, which can be hard to come by in this region. Bread-and-butter public health responses, like tracing contacts of sick people and requesting that they isolate, are the main tools for stemming the outbreak. Jonathan Lambert, NPR News.
3: This is NPR News from Washington.
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0: vocalist and trumpeter Bria Skonberg from her new collection entitled Brass. And that's Dolly Jones. Before that, celebrating Miles today on his centennial, 100 years, and Freedom Jazz Dance, Eddie Harris's tune. This was from the Miles Smiles from 1966 with Miles Davis, Wayne Shorter, Herbie Hancock, Ron Carter, Tony Williams, and we got a lot more Miles to go here this afternoon on KUVO. So, it's Tuesday. Feels like a Monday, but you've heard that 100 times already. So let's check traffic really quick. Looks like we have quite a bit of traffic, slow speeds on the usual spots. In the Tech Center, northbound 25, right around Orchard, the accident blocks the right lane. Some backups there. And then south of the Tech Center, southbound 25, right around 470. Looks like the on-ramp partially blocked due to a crash there on the southbound side. All right, Denver weather, a few showers early tonight, down to 54, and then afternoon storm tomorrow, high of about 76. Right now, it is 80 downtown at KUVO.
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0: All right, we are here and we have a band. We have three musicians. It's a good thing we have all these microphones here in the studio. And they are Atomica. And we have Sean Appleby, trumpeter, band leader, composer, Eli Baumgarten, pianist, and Rowan Woodbury, drummer. And all of you guys, how many bands are you in, actually? Sean, you're the band leader.
4: Yeah, you know, and that's a great question. I think, as per the typical musician nowadays, I could say I'm probably in at least about 10 bands right now. So
0: okay, something in my brain just exploded. How do you even keep track of 10 bands?
4: Well, I think it's kind of one of those things where, and I'm sure that Eli and Rowan can attest to this, because they're, I think, equally as much a part of this project as I am. It's kind of like a coming together of three writers and composers who all do their own things.
0: Yeah.
4: And then we just, you know, we're like, hey, we should cut a record and make a band. But, you know, as an artist, you start to develop a sound, and usually it's based on maybe what you need to do to make money, or maybe it's based on what you like to do. And as you start to develop a sound, people want to create a project that requires that sound. So it's kind of like a law of attraction in the universe, where as you start to build a sound, people start calling you for that sound. So I might be playing in 10 different bands, but four of those bands are salsa bands, and so for me, and so that means that really, while they all have their own nuance, it's kind of the same skill set. Or like, I'll do commercial work or lead trumpet work, and so it's the same skill set applied across different bands. And so really, just in today's age, if you want to be playing consistently, you just have to be ready to be a part of a lot of projects. But if you're always drawing from that same bag of tricks, then you can be in a lot of projects, and it is not going to be as much work on your end as it might sound like when you say that you're playing with 10 different projects. And Rowan's a drummer, so I don't even want to know how many bands he's playing
0: Rowan,
4: right now.
0: Yeah, yeah, drummers, you know, everybody's looking for a good drummer.
5: Everyone needs, well, I think my favorite way to answer that question, I'm in one band. There is only one band. It has about 400 to 500 members that are constantly changing, but there's only one band.
0: But that's like jazz. I mean, you play, you probably haven't rehearsed with these guys, and you're going live.
5: Often. Like, it depends on the gig, how much you're flying by the seat of your pants and making it work. And I think that's a really cool thing about this is, like, by the end of it, we'll have had 3 rehearsals together in this iteration of the project. But, like, Sean and I play together in Beyond, in his project, so we've gigged and rehearsed with that one a ton. Eli, we've been playing together since we were, like, 15 or something. So there's a lot of, like, shared history between the three of us where, like, there's just enough trust that 3 rehearsals, really hard tunes, and then we're good to go.
0: So, okay, so we're talking about Atomica, the band. How many, who's missing here?
4: Just our bass player.
0: Mm-hmm. Those bass players.
5: Come on, Wyatt, where are you?
0: But they're playing Dazzle this Saturday night. 6 o'clock show, mm-hmm. So doors at 5. And how did Atomica, I mean, because Sean, you talked about the 10 bands, I just still can't get my head wrapped around that. How old is Atomica?
4: That's a great question, I think, for Eli to answer.
6: Yeah, I think that's I can take that one. I think Atomica, Rowan, and you and I think, sort of initially formed it maybe 2-ish years ago.
5: Yeah.
0: And why? What made you want to start Atomica? With all the other bands that you participate with.
6: I think it's that reality of, you know, you have all this shared history with somebody, and everybody has all their influences that evolve throughout time, and all of the exciting creative things that they're doing. And I think it was at a time where I believe, had just moved to Los Angeles and was coming back just for a little bit, and Rowan and I were like, we just had this inspiration for the type of music we wanted to do, and we made it happen. We played a show, and then now a whole year or two later, it's such a natural step to take. It's like we're back, you know.
5: I think the theme of the project is Eli is going to be in town for a month or a week. That's enough occasion to resurrect Atomica.
6: But it's so natural, it's so seamless, because we all have played together so much. We all write different music, but it's kind of, I feel like we all, it's different, but it's similar, and it's all oriented towards the same thing of, you know, creative expression, and so it's easy to come back together and make something.
0: Mm-hmm. Wow. Okay, so now Sean Appleby and Beyond is one of the 10 bands.
4: Yes.
0: And you got a new album coming out, right?
4: Yeah, that's correct. So last year we had the absolute privilege of playing Cervantes Masterpiece Ballroom for the first time.
0: Oh, that's a cool venue.
4: With Joe Dart, which was absolutely fantastic. And I'm really happy that I asked them to record the audio from that show, because it was the best show that we have ever played. It was
0: really
4: so much fun. Amazing music. And the record is called Get Down to the Groove. It's a live record.
0: Okay.
4: And for the people who have listened to our first record, it's going to be a really interesting shift. It's the next step in the group's evolution. The first record was a very well-orchestrated jazz fusion record. Eli was playing piano on that. And this one, we've shifted a lot more into the Latin side of things and a lot more into the space of groove. So it's a lot of groove music. There's a lot of Latin influence to it. And it's a very high-energy record, very, very fun. And we're going to release that album in the fall, and the first single from that record is called La Diabla, and that comes out this Saturday.
0: Any Miles Davis influence on this?
4: You know, I would say certainly, I think if you really...
0: Being a trumpeter.
4: Yeah. Well, I mean, I don't know if you can be a trumpet player today and not be influenced by Miles Davis. There's maybe some people
0: who are
4: out there, but...
0: Yeah.
4: Particularly as a player, I am influenced by him in a lot of ways, especially if you look at some of the later Miles records when he's doing the funk, he started getting into using effects pedals, so him and Randy Brecker are some of the first people to start implementing the use of guitar effects on the instrument, which is something I love to do. And then I think what always, as a player, what always draws me back to Miles is his motivic development. He's really good at creating songs that are earworms, that get stuck in your head, and you just want to listen to them over and over again.
0: Yeah.
4: And so I think in that way, what I'm trying to do with Beyond is pretty much, you know, there's the same thing. We're trying to push boundaries, or even, you know, just like, I mean, the most jazz thing you could really do is to combine different styles. So my band's a fusion band, so I take like a, even what we're doing here with Atomica, we take a Latin groove, like a cha-cha-cha, and then I put a hip-hop beat over that, and see what happens when you do that. And so it's you know, it's about experimentation and just continuing to create music that has not existed before.
0: Okay. Mm-hmm. All right, so Roland, you've got a new project, a new single coming out.
5: First single, actually. It's my first, like, I played on a million people's records playing on that tune that Sean's releasing here in a minute, but it's my first time putting my own, like, thing under my name out into the world.
0: So what does that sound like? What is the Rowan sound?
5: I really don't have a great answer for that.
6: Very cool.
5: It alternates between, like, sad, like, modern jazz, piano, very rubato, or punk tunes, or funk. It's very different each time I roll out with a new tune. And for a long time, that kind of kept me from releasing music. I wanted to wait until it kind of came together into one sound. And eventually, it was last fall. I just got tired and said, you know, screw it, let's write something, get the people, make the thing happen, and just start putting out music and see where that process takes me.
0: Okay. I was hoping to pull in a song here.
5: Yeah.
0: I don't see it there, but we can play something so people know the sound. Sean, Appleby, and Beyond. Let's play Mi Corazon.
4: How about you? Can you pull up Celestia?
0: Celestia. I don't think I see that.
4: That should be under our discography. That is, we're actually going to be playing. If you want to hear that song, we have a really cool arrangement.
0: It would be under your name, right?
4: Yeah, Sean Appleby and Beyond.
0: Yeah, I don't see it, but I do see Mi Corazon. Let's play a little bit of this, and we'll come back and talk about the show coming up this Saturday.
4: All right.
5: Lovely.

0: Sean Appleby and Beyond, and Mi Corazon here on KUVO. And we've got Sean in here as part of Atomica. Along with Sean Appleby, we have Eli Baumgarten, pianist, and Rowan Woodbury, drummer, all part of Atomica. But the bassist couldn't make it. That's okay. You know, it's probably something more important. Sorry. Next time. All right. So big show coming up at Dazzle Saturday night at 6. So tell us about the show. What to expect? Are you going? I mean, like, are you, Rowan, you going to play some of your stuff? Sean, are you going to play some of Beyond stuff?
1: Mm-hmm. I think we have, two original tunes for, each for the three of us coming in on that set. And then a couple of covers. We should maybe get together and write that set list, I think.
2: Yeah, no,
0: change at the last minute, right?
2: We have Nothing a set does. List. So, what we're most excited for Dazzle is, and the reason why we created this group is we just love playing music together. And really, we all decided that we were going to bring two original tunes each because we're doing a recording session at Mighty Fine Studios on Thursday right before the show. And we're going to be debuting that brand new original music at the show along with, I think we have one cover. There's another original that Eli's already written and recorded and another Beyond song called Celestia, which we're going to be doing a quartet arrangement of. And so it's going to be jazz fusion, Latin, funk, and every other genre in between that you can create when you mix those genres. So lots of high energy, intimate quartet music. There's a lot of really beautiful arranged music, but there's also going to be a lot of improvisation. And that's, I think, at least I'll see what Eli and Rowan think, but my favorite part about this group is the live dynamic that we have when we just get together and we play.
0: Oh, yeah. Being live, that's so electric.
1: It's amazing.
0: You don't know, and the audience gets into it. So
1: yeah.
0: Okay,
1: yeah.
0: So we've pulled up Pomegranate.
1: Yeah, great.
0: So tell us about this piece.
1: There's really no deep or inherent meaning behind it. I think, like, for vocal music, whenever I'm writing lyrics, there's, like, I try to weave a story or do something with there. But often when it's instrumental, it's just sounds. So this tune, it came to me on the piano. I've been really obsessed with, I don't know what it's called, but like this like Radiohead, Robert Glasper sort of harmonic thing where there's one note on top and then the chords are kind of weaving underneath that, like an inverse drone.
0: So
1: the chords and the melody kind of came to me, and then I thought of Eli, my favorite piano player to play with by far. He was in town and was able to do this session with me back in November. We also had the homie Jake Hasluck on bass, and just recorded it kind of as a more intimate modern trio tune. I called it Pomegranate because I wrote it in November, pomegranate season. Love those. That's as deep as it goes. But as you're listening, if you'd like to find some deeper meaning in there for yourself, please by all means be my guest. I would love that.
0: Yeah, maybe someone will give you a great idea. I like that idea. Mm-hmm. All right. Mm-hmm. Here is Pomegranate. And we are talking to Atomica, playing Dazzle Saturday. Oh, before we play it, let's give away a pair of tickets to the show.
1: Let's do it.
0: Saturday night, 6 o'clock Dazzle. All right. So if you'd like to go, come see these guys, sounds like a fun show, energized. A bit of everything sounds like it's going to be. So text your name and your email to us at 303-291-0666. Atomica, thank you so much.
1: Thank you.
2: Thank you. Thank
0: All right. We appreciate this. And best of luck to you and your new projects. All right. Here is Pomegranate on KUVO.

Hello, this is Rob Mullins here, and I just want to wish Miles Davis a happy 100th birthday. Well, he's more of a role model about how, as a jazz musician, you can do all the different types of jazz that he kind of pioneered and feel comfortable going in all those different directions. So if I do an album of jazz with strings, it's like Miles with Gil Evans Orchestra. So I think he's a role model for anyone in jazz that's, you know, you can follow his footsteps down any generic pathway and create your own sound from him. And without Miles, we wouldn't have any of that.

Miles Davis, around about midnight, as we celebrate his 100th today, 100 years ago, Miles Davis was born. And this is recorded 1957. Miles Davis on the trumpet, John Coltrane tenor sax, Red Garland piano, Paul Chambers bass, Philly Joe Jones on those drums. And we have so much more to play for you right here on KUVO. I'm Paul Donovan on your Tuesday afternoon, and just taking a look at traffic. Don't see any incidents right now on the traffic board, but it looks like I-225 northbound right at I-25, the on-ramp from northbound 25 to 225 north. Looks like there's an incident there. And and as you can imagine, the traffic's backed up in the tech center going north on 25, and it's also backed up going south in the tech center as well. But this is usual load here. All right, Denver weather, a few showers early tonight and down to 54.

0: 4. And tomorrow, afternoon storms, high 76. Right now it's 80. Downtown here at KUVO.
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3: Live from NPR News in Washington, I'm Ryland Barton. The U.S. says it struck missile launch sites and Iranian speedboats attempting to lay mines yesterday. Iran says it shot down three U.S. drones. Despite the violence, neither side appears to be pulling back on diplomatic efforts, as NPR's Aya Batraoui explains.
4: These talks are just a kickstarter for there to be direct talks again between the U.S. and Iran. So this is only an interim deal. But now Iran has leverage they didn't have before this war, and that's their control over the Strait of Hormuz. And this hardened regime does not trust the Trump administration. Trump withdrew the U.S. from Iran's nuclear deal with the U.S. in his first term, and then wars were launched on Iran during the last two rounds of nuclear talks in June and then in February. And now Iran is demanding what they call confidence-building measures. What they want is they want the U.S. to unfreeze their money that is locked in accounts in Qatar.
3: NPR's Aya Batraoui reporting. Street drug deaths in the U.S. continue to drop, declining roughly 14% last year, according to the CDC. NPR's Brian Mann reports.
5: U.S. overdose deaths peaked in 2023 with more than 110,000 fatalities in a 12-month period. They've been plunging ever since. According to the CDC, roughly 69,900 people died from overdoses in 2025, the lowest number of street drug deaths in a 12-month period since 2019. Experts say the drop is due to better medications for treating opioid addiction and wider access to health care. There's also been progress disrupting the smuggling of illicit fentanyl. Alabama, New York, and Virginia saw the biggest drops in drug deaths, but there are still problem areas. Arizona, New Mexico, and North Dakota have actually seen sharp increases in fatal overdoses. Brian Mann, NPR News.
3: Industrial accident at a paper mill in southwest Washington state this morning has killed at least one person and injured at least 10 more. Member station OPB's Eric Newman has more.
6: Emergency vehicles were coming and going from a paper facility for the company Nippon Dynawave on Tuesday morning. According to officials, the accident involved the rupture of a tank of a chemical compound called white liquor that's involved in the papermaking process. Mike Gorsuch is the City of Longview Fire Battalion Chief.
7: The incident is stable, but is in recovery phase. Recovery efforts remain underway at the facility. Hazardous materials personnel and fire crews continue working closely with the facility staff to secure the area and to support the ongoing operations.
6: Officials did not provide additional details about the victims, and they said it's too early to know the specific cause of the accident. For NPR News, I'm Eric Newman in Longview, Washington.
3: President Trump has announced that the U.S. is admitting 10,000 additional white South Africans as refugees, citing persecution in their home country. This decision comes as the administration blocks refugees from other countries. Trump suspended the refugee program on his first day in office and has agreed only to allow in Afrikaners, a group of white South Africans. This is NPR News.
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0: Michael Mayo from his Fly album, and Miles Davis's Four. It's all about Miles Davis today. And before that, we heard a track by the name of Fraylon Brune, and this translates into Brown Hornet. This is from his Fil de Kilimanjaro, Daughters of Kilimanjaro album from, 1968. And a cover, on the cover was a photo of some artwork of a woman named Betty that would soon be his wife. And on the album, Miles Davis, of course, on trumpet, Wayne Shorter, Chick Corea, Dave Holland, Tony Williams. And we're celebrating Miles' music, definitely, all day today, because he was born 100 years ago today, May 26th. How about that? And we're also popping in some music by Sonny Rollins, who passed away yesterday. Sad news. So, oh, he brought so much music to jazz. So definitely have some Sonny Rollins on the way. And coming up, we've got Miles Davis. And this is Trains Blues from Working with the Miles Davis Quintet 1959 album. So we'll hear that next here on KUVO. Taking a look at traffic. There is an incident on the east side of town, 225. And this looks like it is southbound 225, right at 6th Avenue. Accident reported there. And still kind of slow in spots. A few showers around Denver tonight, down to 54. Tomorrow will be in the mid-70s, a little cooler, and a better chance of afternoon storms. Right now it's 75. Downtown at KUVO.
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3: Hey, this is Chris Daniels from Chris Daniels and the Kings, and I just want to wish the fabulous Miles Davis 100th birthday celebration. Happy birthday, Miles. I think, like everybody else that is in my generation, the first time we really tuned into Miles Davis was Kinda Blue. I think Miles was an artist in the true sense of an artist. It was about his constant evolution, going through all these different things, and then he's sitting backstage watching Jimi Hendrix and thinking to himself, here's this new kind of thing, and if I can fuse this with jazz, there is this evolution that does not stop. And I think that's why all of us, we're all sort of going, what's next?

Charlie Parker's Ornithology, as played by Aurora, piano prodigy at 14 years old, Jude Coffey. And he is playing his debut album release show at Dazzle, day after tomorrow, this Thursday night at 6:30. He was featured on Tree King's Jazzin' with the Tree last week, sometime during her show. And just a great guy, so talented. Wow. And by the way, tonight at Dazzle, it's the Flatirons Jazz Collective featuring vocalist Deborah Stafford, Latin jazz during the big band era. Think about that. 16-piece big band. That's happening tonight at 7 at Dazzle. I'm Paul Donovan. On this Tuesday, we celebrate Miles Davis, born 100 years ago today. And so we got more Miles Davis on the way. But we also lost saxophonist Sonny Rollins just yesterday. He was 95. And so we're definitely playing some of his music. Not a lot of people know this. Maybe you do. In 1959, he took a sabbatical. He was at the peak of his success, but he was growing frustrated with his own playing and just stepped away. And he was living in a small apartment in Manhattan, and he needed a place to practice without disturbing his neighbors, so he couldn't do it in his apartment. He discovered this pedestrian walkway of the Williamsburg Bridge. He spent over 2 years practicing there, up to 15, 16 hours a day, rain or shine, playing into the wind alongside the roar of passing trains and boats. And the album, The Bridge, celebrates this. And on the album, Sonny on tenor sax, Jim Hall guitar, Bob Crenshaw double bass, Ben Riley drums. We're going to hear The Bridge on KUVO.

0: Miles Davis and Scritti Politti's Perfect Way. This is probably one of those days where Miles Davis was sitting at home right in front of the TV. MTV was on back in the 80s, and he's, you know, doing some painting on the glass top coffee table there, and he just loved the intricate arrangements of this tune and just wanted to do it. And wow, how about that? In fact, Scritti Politti, who originally did the song, invited Davis to come in and play on a tune on their next album. That's cool. This is KUVO Kuvo Jazz. I'm Paul Donovan here on the 100th birthday today of Miles Davis, and we definitely have to celebrate Miles Davis and anyone who worked with him, like drummer Tony Davis, not Williams. Tony started playing with Miles Davis, his second quintet, when he was 17 years old, a prodigy. And I played with Miles in the mid to late 60s. And we're going to play a tune from his 1987 album, Civilization, coming up. I'm Paul Donovan, and traffic-wise, we do have a couple of situations. We've got something a little north of here, downtown, 270 westbound. There's an accident right at 85 SKS Boulevard, and about a 20-minute delay there. And on the south end, Tech Center, northbound 25, a disabled vehicle in the center lane, northbound 25, right around Orchard Road. And it looks like it's about a 20-minute backup there, back to E-470. Denver weather, a few showers early tonight, down to 54, mainly in the southern sections. And then afternoon storms tomorrow, a little cooler, 76. Right now it's 73 downtown here at KUVO. And that Tony Williams tune, The Slump, is next on KUVO.
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Davis. So guess what? We'll be featuring cuts from several different Miles Davis albums, spanning the 1950s to the early 1980s. Join me, Jeff Anderson, this Tuesday at 8:30 for the Vinyl Vault right here on KUVO.

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2: Live from NPR News in Washington, I'm Ryland Barton. Federal judges are temporarily blocking Alabama's new congressional map, which was designed to benefit Republicans in the midterm elections. Troy Public Radio's Joey Hudson reports.
3: The three-judge panel issued a preliminary injunction preventing the state from switching maps. This comes as several southern states consider new voting districts after a Supreme Court ruling on April 29th. Which struck down Louisiana's congressional map, creating a second majority black district as a, quote, unconstitutional racial gerrymander. Alabama Attorney General Steve Marshall has praised the Supreme Court ruling.
4: My job in this office was to put the legislature in the best possible legal position to draw a congressional map that favors Republicans 7-0.
3: Similar redistricting efforts in other Republican-led states have also faced legal challenges. For NPR News, I'm Joey Hudson in Troy, Alabama.
2: The Trump administration is proposing a new government-wide non-disclosure agreement for federal employees. NPR's Andrea Hsu reports the administration says media leaks have put federal agents and military members in danger.
5: In its proposed rule, the Office of Personnel Management says recent leaks about immigration enforcement and the U.S. raid on Venezuela underscore the need for NDAs. But the proposal also appears aimed at stopping leaks related to policy and personnel matters more generally. Already, federal workers are required to safeguard confidential and proprietary government information. Now the administration is defining that broadly to include information about internal agency operations and deliberative material that is not publicly available. According to the proposal, agencies would decide for themselves whether to use the NDA, and federal employees would still have the right to disclose information as part of whistleblower complaints. Andrea Hsu, NPR News.
2: The Iranian national soccer team will train and live in Mexico for the World Cup. NPR's Ader Peralta reports their matches will be in the U.S.
6: President Trump had said that it wouldn't be appropriate for Iran to participate in the World Cup for, quote, their own life and safety. But on Monday, Mexican President Claudia Sheinbaum said what the U.S. didn't want was the Iranian team spending nights in the